0: About this time last year, that was a number one hit for Sam Hunt, Country House. 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And with that, we'll be right back with our fastest rising song of the week.
1: 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That's right, summer is here. The hot weather is normal. 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
11: 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Number 18.

0: country, and she knows it. That's Luke Bryan. He's up two spaces to 18 on the Crook and Chase Countdown.
1: Well, she's country, and thankfully she remembers it. Yeah. Taylor Swift is getting her country on again. Now, as we mentioned on the last show, Taylor is suddenly circling back to country music, writing and performing a song for the new Toy Story 5 movie and album.
0: And things are coming full circle, as that will be Jesse's song in the movie, okay? And this is our fastest rising song of the week. It's up an impressive 8 spaces to impact at number 17 in only 2 weeks. It's Taylor Swift, and as she would say it, I knew it. I knew you.

0: Swift at number 17. I knew it. I knew you. And in case you didn't know, this weekend we officially enter the summer season. So, may I, Charlie? Mm-hmm. I have chosen a very special Lorianne jam. Now, some people, I guess a lot of these lists, name the best summer song of all time in country music. Mm-hmm. As Chattahoochee by Alan Jackson.
1: I'm not surprised.
0: And it's also the best music video to go along with it. I mean, how does he do this? Alan Jackson is water skiing in shredded jeans and somehow keeps his cowboy hat from flying off.
1: Oh, it's got to be glued on there.
0: Maybe so. From the platinum era of country music, 1993 to be exact, this is Alan Jackson kicking off our summer with Chattahoochee.

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3: Oh,
4: and now, back to Crook and Chase.

MacArthur, Hardy, Tim McGraw, Eric Church, and Morgan Wallen lining up at number 16 for another week on Crook and Chase. Well, next, a return to the number 15 spot for John Morgan. This is Kid Myself.

0: Hey, Crook and Chase classic from 2004, Gretchen Wilson with Redneck Woman. And let me point out, be watching for Gretchen. She's going to be part of the CMA Fest TV special coming up this week.
1: I love how you said that, watching for Gretchen. Yeah, so this coming Thursday on ABC, you can experience the most talked about performances from CMA Fest presented by SoFi. Ella Langley on stage, the reunion of FGL, Lainey Wilson collaborating with Tim McGraw, and Carly Pierce teaming up with Riley Green and country legend Ricky Skaggs.
0: It's a very cool event, the 2026 CMA Fest TV special, Thursday, June 25th, 8 p.m. Eastern, 7 Central on ABC, streaming next day on Hulu, all hosted by Riley Green and ABC anchor Lara Spencer. Don't miss it.
1: It's going to be a big night of fun. Right now, though, Kenny Chesney is bringing on the fun, hitting the mark number 14, up three from last week with Carry On.

0: This is the Crooked Chase Countdown. That is Kenny Chesney at number 14 with Carry On. Although, you may want to take a break to grab some tickets to Kenny's new exhibit at the Country Music Hall of Fame and Museum.
1: This is another good one. Kenny Chesney, Living in Fast Forward, presented by Blue Chair Bay Rum, opens Thursday, July 23rd. Here's what you need to know. This is a look into Kenny's entire journey from East Tennessee high school football player, I think his jersey is even there, to becoming a megastar inducted into the Country Music Hall of Fame.
0: I got to tell you, the Hall of Fame here in Nashville is so much fun, just taking in all those exhibits and realizing the American dreams that have come true right here in Music City. All right, next up, Chris Jansen has joined up with Christian music superstar and Grand Ole Opry member Stephen Curtis Chapman to sing about America the Beautiful as we mark our America 250, this milestone year on Crook and Chase. Great song.

0: That is their heartfelt reimagining of America the Beautiful, Stephen Curtis Chapman and Chris Jansen. Well, you know, the beauty of our nation shines through after the break on Crooked Chase as we introduce you to a singing deputy sheriff from small town America guiding our youth and also dreaming really big.
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9: Latest system continuing to move away. Gradual clearing. Lows right around 50 degrees overnight. A little bit of a northwesterly breeze and some sunshine for Monday. Temperatures will be in the mid-70s in the afternoon. Looks like we'll be back near 80 degrees with sunshine Tuesday and up into the mid-80s on Wednesday. From Stormwatch 9 Weather Center, I'm meteorologist Kevin Skorupa.
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11: And now, back to the country. 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Number 13.

0: rides in a row. That is George Burge and Luke Bryan up a spot to number 13 on the countdown.
1: Well, Charlie, you know, it has been quite the ride for a deputy sheriff that we discovered in the hometown of Patsy Cline, Winchester, Virginia. His name? Chris Darlington. And while he's been working in law enforcement the past 20 years or so, Chris has been writing and releasing songs and performing all across the region with his band.
0: Right, and he's been serving the public. See, he has a special calling. He loves kids, and he works as an SRO, that is a school resource officer at an elementary school there. And let me share this straight from his website. Whether wearing a badge or holding a guitar, Chris Darlington credits God, family, and service as the foundation behind everything he does.
1: I have so much respect for that. He believes in the American dream, and by gosh, he is going for it. So, let us introduce you to singer-songwriter and deputy sheriff Chris Darlington and his new song, What Do You Want? This is how we discovered him and his music.
2: You know how it is sometimes? You know, it's in the middle of the night and you can't sleep.
3: Yep.
2: And so I'm just kind of Googling around, just looking for some music or something to make me feel better. And somehow I landed on your music and saw that you had like something like 20 songs out there. And I sat there and listened to about, you know, all 20, 23 of them right then. And I thought, why is this guy not on the radio? How long have you been pushing for this dream? Were you like a lot of the country stars that are on our show where you were a little kid playing instruments and hoping to be on a stage one day?
3: So I was at an early age. I played with my father. He played music and he got me to play keyboard for him in the teen years.
2: Mm-hmm.
3: But then I got sidetracked with law enforcement, as you see.
2: Yeah.
3: I started to move to Nashville back in like 2015. And then some of the guys down there that played Broadway over the years said, because I had an application in the police department at the same time, and they kind of encouraged me to go ahead and go for the law enforcement gig.
2: Okay, let me ask you this other trick question. This official song you have out to radio, What Do You Want?
3: Uh-huh.
2: Is kind of fun for me as a woman, because normally in my past in dating guys in my lifetime, my experience has been, I'm always asking the guy, what do you want? Well, this is the flip side of that. The guy is asking the girl, what's going on? What do you want? So how did this song come about?
3: I'm going to give you the honest opinion on this. So,
2: okay.
3: When I started this radio push and looking for direction, I reached out to a guy. His name's Louis Newman. I'm sure you know him.
2: Okay.
3: Radio promoter.
2: Yeah.
3: He helped Drew Baldridge launch his career to radio.
2: Yeah.
3: I was intrigued about the story. I reached out to him. He's been an awesome mentor. Has guided me a little bit about radio that I didn't know. So essentially, I just pitched him song after song after song. And after the 10th song, you know, I told my wife one night, I was like, I don't know what he wants. He's turning down everything I pitch him, right? And then finally I pitched him this demo for What Do You Want? And he just, he didn't get it until later, but he called us and he was excited. He said, Chris, I think this is it.
2: Wow.
3: So that gave me the motivation and the drive to go cut it and, you know, move forward to the point that we're at now.

0: What do you want? Remember his name. That is Chris Darlington, SRO and deputy sheriff by day and singer-songwriter every chance he gets with some big dreams in small town America, Winchester, Virginia, home of Patsy Cline. And now Chris Darlington.
1: You know, my goal and my dream is just to, number one, just to push it as far as I can push it. But number two, I want to be in history that, you know, the first deputy sheriff to hit country radio. And I think y'all helped me do that today, right? I'm on Crook and Chase.
2: We hope it works.
1: So y'all just helped me make American history. Number two, I want to be the second artist from Winchester, Virginia to hit country radio. And you just helped me do that. So you just helped me reach two of my dreams a day.
2: My gosh. Well, it is our honor. That is Chris Darlington. Check him out and listen to his music at chrisdarlington.com.
0: All right. And next on the countdown, Jordan Davis at number 12 with Turn This Truck Around.

0: turn this truck around. Jordan Davis at number 12 on the Crook and Chase Countdown.
1: And hey, we hope Jordan is having a great Father's Day weekend with his four little ones. Now, for all the dads, we have a deep catalog song that paints such a great picture of the bond between fathers and sons. This one was written by Nashville Songwriters Hall of Fame member Aaron Barker, and it became George Strait's first multi-week number one hit. This is Love Without End, Amen, George Strait.

0: Love without end. Amen. That's George Strait here on Crook and Chase. And by the way, happy Father's Day to all out there. Hey, and if you're in a jam for a last-minute Father's Day gift, make note here, guys typically love gadgets. I'm included. I recall Garth asking Tricia for a pocket fisherman, that little foldable fishing pole one year. She got that for him, right? And let me just say this. There's usually something in the As Seen on TV aisle that will cover the gift question, or something for the interior of his car or truck is always good. Just not that thing that smells like pine trees.
1: Oh, okay? No, that's pretty awful.
0: It is.
1: Okay. But I guess what you're saying is you guys like toys with a purpose?
0: Well, yeah.
1: Something like that. Okay.
0: That works.
1: Hey, stay with us for more of this week's Top Hits, plus more summer music on the way on Crook and Chase.
0: Hey, everybody, Crook and Chase here. We didn't just promise a first-class country music cruise. 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You were either there or you're getting on board next time. Well, next time is here, and the bar is set. Don't miss the second sailing, March 2027.
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1: We are Crook and Chase with your top hits in country music for the week. Bailey Zimmerman continues to ride the countdown up a space to number 11 with some bitter memories associated with his Chevy Silverado.

0: all summer long. Kid Rock helping us get into the summer season this weekend. And, you know, we've heard some like it hot. So depending on your preferences, my friends, this could be good or bad news. You see, the Farmer's Almanac has predicted this summer will be hotter than normal in many areas across the country.
1: There goes the lawn, right? Oh, yeah, no. Well, I did some double checking, Charlie, and the Farmer's Almanac that you mentioned is said to be accurate at least 52% of the time. I don't know. That doesn't sound too good to me.
0: I know. Not really good.
1: Well, hey, let's stay cool like this next guy. He just goes sleeveless and gets into his groove. Kane Brown is strutting his stuff at number 10 with Woman.

0: is Kenny Brown with Woman on Crook and Chase. And we will be right back with Rodney Adkins and his accidental brush with some mean moonshiners. And Corey Kent living the ultimate American dream.
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0: know, that guy just keeps bringing his A game. Great song, Be By You. That is Luke Combs advancing two spaces to land at number 9. Which brings us to this week's 90s at 9 hit song. Now, 1999 was the year that Brad Paisley earned his first number 1 hit with a special song for Father's Day.
1: Okay, so let me explain. It was the story of his frequent co-writer and best friend, Kelly Loveless, and his stepson, McCain. Now, according to Kelly, Brad said to him, let's make a song about you two that will make your wife cry.
0: I think it did the trick. What a special song for bonus dads. He didn't have to be. This is Brad Paisley with our 90s at 9 featured hit.

0: One of the many defining songs from the platinum era of country music, Brad Paisley, He Didn't Have to Be, here on Crook and Chase.
1: And with that, we send a happy Father's Day to Brad and also to Corey Kent, because Corey is the father of four. Don't you know he's having fun this weekend? Corey is really living the American dream, proving you can have both family and a career.
0: Everything that you have ever wanted to be, at least right now, is coming true. You get to have the family, you get to be a singer-songwriter, you get to travel the world and become a global star. Does it feel that way to you, that you don't have to choose?
2: Some days. Yeah, some days. I think that the toughest part of what I'm living right now is the travel. And it's not even like the travel itself. Yeah, it can be grueling, but it's the being away from the people that I care about the most. And I've had to shift, you know, my approach to a lot of how I'm going about country music. And originally it was like, you got to be in every room. My approach now is like, I just need to be in the right rooms.
0: What does that mean? Every room as opposed to right room?
2: Meaning like, I don't need... Not everybody in the world has to love this. Just the right people have to love this. Like, I don't need to say yes to all of... I need to be comfortable saying no to things that maybe the next artist isn't comfortable saying no to, because I am chasing two dreams at the same time. And there really is... I don't know if there is a real perfect balance to that, but just being okay with missing certain opportunities that seem like you can't pass them up to maybe the next person, and just trusting that we can do both, that I can be the kind of husband and father that like my kids and my wife 25 years from now want to hang out with me. If I'm going to have regrets in life, they're not going to be personal life regrets, you know, and that's a really tough place to be. It's like, how do you tell people, I want to outwork everybody. I have ambitions and really crazy dreams that I'm going for. But at the same time, I'm not willing to get success and then not recognize myself in the mirror when I get there.

0: Rocky Mountain Low, Corey Kent featuring Coa Wetzel up a spot to number 8 here on the countdown. Now, stay with us for big news on Riley Green and his Cowboy as a Guest tour. It's coming up next on Crook and Chase.
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11: Latest system continuing to move away. Gradual clearing. Lows right around 50 degrees overnight. A little bit of a northwesterly breeze and some sunshine for Monday. Temperatures will be in the mid-70s in the afternoon. Looks like we'll be back near 80 degrees with sunshine Tuesday and up into the mid-80s on Wednesday. From Stormwatch 9 Weather Center, I'm meteorologist Kevin Skorupa.
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13: Thanks for spending part of your weekend with us. We are Crook and Chase, and these are the top hits in country music. No surprise that Ella Langley and Morgan Wallen are on the rise, up a spot to number 7 with I Can't Love You Anymore.

0: Last week's number one hit, Change My Mind, is at number six this go-round for Riley Green. And last week, we found out that Justin Moore is taking some time off the road, just keeping his health in check. And that opened up a very nice slot on Riley's Cowboy As It Gets tour. Now, our good friend Clint Black is going to step in for Justin to keep it country at those concerts. And besides, Riley and Clint have a little history going on because Clint's daughter, Lily Pearl, has performed on stage with Riley.
1: Indeed. Well, Clint Black also has his own headlining tour coming up in October with the group Midland. And yet more news for our buddy Clint. He and Brothers Osborne will be among the performers for Let Freedom Sing, Music City, July 4th here in Nashville. And included in Disney Celebrates America, Nashville star Spangled Bash, airing streaming live 7 to 10 on ABC, Disney, and Hulu. These guys are all over the place, Lorianne. Little Big Town, Reba McEntire, and Tim McGraw also performing in the special, but Clint's doing double duty there.
0: Oh, there's a big party's on the way here in Nashville. Well, right now, it's Megan Maroney bringing the party at number five with Beautiful Things.

0: Beautiful things from the lady in her signature pink. That is Megan Maroney. And at number 5 on the countdown. Hey, stay with us for the Riley Green song, which is hot and bound for the countdown.
1: Also, Rodney Atkins accidentally trips up on a good old American moonshine still.
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0: Thanks for spending part of your weekend with us. We are Crook and Chase, and these are the top hits in country music. No surprise that Ella Langley and Morgan Wallen are on the rise, up a spot to number 7 with I Can't Love You Anymore.

0: Last week's number one hit, Change My Mind, is at number six this go-round for Riley Green. And last week, we found out that Justin Moore is taking some time off the road, just keeping his health in check. And that opened up a very nice slot on Riley's Cowboy As It Gets tour. Now, our good friend Clint Black is going to step in for Justin to keep it country at those concerts. And besides, Riley and Clint have a little history going on because Clint's daughter, Lily Pearl, has performed on stage with Riley.
1: Indeed. Well, Clint Black also has his own headlining tour coming up in October with the group Midland. And yet more news for our buddy Clint. He and Brothers Osborne will be among the performers for Let Freedom Sing, Music City, July 4th here in Nashville. And included in Disney Celebrates America, Nashville star Spangled Bash, airing streaming live 7 to 10 on ABC, Disney, and Hulu. These guys are all over the place, Lorianne. Little Big Town, Reba McEntire, and Tim McGraw also performing in the special, but Clint's doing double duty there.
0: Oh, there's a big party's on the way here in Nashville. Well, right now, it's Megan Maroney bringing the party at number five with Beautiful Things.

0: Beautiful things from the lady in her signature pink. That is Megan Maroney, and at number 5 on the countdown. Hey, stay with us for the Riley Green song, which is hot and bound for the countdown.
1: Also, Rodney Atkins accidentally trips up on a good old American moonshine still.
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11: Latest system continuing to move away. Gradual clearing. Lows right around 50 degrees overnight. A little bit of a northwesterly breeze and some sunshine for Monday. Temperatures will be in the mid-70s in the afternoon. Looks like we'll be back near 80 degrees with sunshine Tuesday and up into the mid-80s on Wednesday. From Stormwatch 9 Weather Center, I'm meteorologist Kevin Skorupa.
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1: 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My gosh, Morgan Wallen. Up a space to number 4 with Don't We.

0: hit that's bound for the countdown. It's new. It's now, right here on Crook and Chase.
1: As he pays tribute to one of his heroes, Toby Keith, Riley Green is trying to convince the bartender for just one more round. Well, if he does, he'll have to get up out of the floor to get it. Here's Think As You Drunk.

0: right. Think as you drunk.
1: Huh?
0: Riley Green, bound for the countdown with a fun salute at the end there to Toby Keith. And I do believe, Charlie, that Toby Keith would approve of that message.
1: Oh, I know.
0: And I know Toby would approve of this news. Riley Green has been named NSAI Songwriter Artist of the Year and will be officially celebrated in September on the 22nd at the Ryman.
1: We salute him with raising our red solo cups into the air. All right, moving right along. Jason Aldean up next, number 3 on the countdown with Don't Tell on Me.

0: Tell on Me, Jason Aldean at number 3. And that kind of hush is the message Rodney Adkins got as a kid when he was innocently hiking in the hills in East Tennessee and happened upon one of those legendary illegal moonshine stills.
1: You're still in Cumberland Gap, by the way?
2: Uh-huh. Yep.
1: Okay, he originally found his life in Greenville. I'm from Rogersville, which is about 20 miles from there. So,
0: did you run moonshine, Rodney, like Charlie did?
2: I ran up on some moonshiners one time. Scared me to death.
1: In my car.
2: I was in the woods and came up on some fellers out there. Boy, that scared me to death.
1: Oh, hey, you got that right, man.
2: I didn't think I'd. They said, you didn't see nothing, boy. I said, no, sir, I did not.
0: They threatened
1: really?
0: You?
2: Oh, yeah. Big time.
0: Did you hightail it?
2: What did they say to me? They said they'd string me up and put honey on me and let the bees take me or something.
0: Oh,
2: it was crazy.
1: Well, there's a song there somewhere, isn't there?
2: Somewhere, yeah. I didn't see nothing, sir.
0: I didn't see nothing. That'd be a good song.

0: 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We talk all about the new music and more on the new episode of Crooked Chase Nashville. Chats with old Rodney there.
1: One of my favorite stories. You have to tune in to Crooked Chase Nashville Chats to hear this. People in Nashville, at the very beginning of Rodney's career, trying to change his image from East Tennessee country boy to this tight leather pant wearing slicked up Hollywood handsome dude. It's pretty hilarious.
0: And the moonshining thing too is pretty interesting too. 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Crook and Chase Nashville Chats. Up next, our new number one song. Don't go away.
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0: Josh Ross up a spot to number two. That is Hate How You Look. And moving out of her multi-week position at number two, actually 3 weeks there, Ella Langley is now number one.
1: She has busted through, scoring her fifth number one single. Be Her is our new number one hit on Crook and Chase.

0: our new number one hit on Crook and Chase. Her fifth, by the way. Mm-hmm. That's Be Her.
1: And that will wrap another Top 30. We'll have a brand new list for you next weekend, of course. Also, we'll kick up our America 250 celebration a notch as we get closer to the 4th of July. We're going to be spotlighting a uniting patriotic song from Clint Black, as well as visit with Craig Morgan, highlighting his service to our nation.
0: Until then, the Crook and Chase Countdown is a production of Jim Owens Entertainment and distributed around the world by Premier Networks. All rights reserved 2026. Executive producers Crook and Chase, associate producer Jennifer Herron. Our engineer is Brian Talbot. I'm Lori Ankra.
1: And I'm Charlie Chase. Happy Father's Day to all out there. Don't forget to take a lot of pictures. Let the summer fun begin because summer is here. And we'll see you next weekend right here for another Crook and Chase Countdown.
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1: 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That's 914-419-4253. 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
4: Latest system continuing to move away. Gradual clearing. Lows right around 50 degrees overnight. A little bit of a northwesterly breeze and some sunshine for Monday. Temperatures will be in the mid-70s in the afternoon. Looks like we'll be back near 80 degrees with sunshine Tuesday and up into the mid-80s on Wednesday. From Stormwatch 9 Weather Center, I'm meteorologist Kevin Skorupa.

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8: For today, we're looking at scattered showers this morning, then rain moving in during the afternoon, and a chance of a thunderstorm or two later on. High should top out around 73. Tonight it stays wet. Rain and maybe a rumble of thunder early, then showers likely through the overnight. Low around 54. We could see 3/4 to a full inch of rain in spots. A quick look ahead. Tuesday, a few scattered showers early, then it clears up nicely, high near 75. Wednesday, sunny and pretty comfortable, around 75. Thursday, mostly sunny, warming up to 78, but rain and thunderstorms possible at night.
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Good morning. Welcome back to work. It is 55 on Main Street in Newport. Expect a wet day later on today. We'll take a look at that forecast in a bit. Playing a wide variety of country music. Alabama with Lionel Richie, WCNL.

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0: Johnny Cash, Sunday morning, coming down, WCNL, AM 1010 and FM 94.7. I gotta tell you, Saturday on the Common was awesome. We had the Brewfest right there on the Newport Town Common of the Newport Chamber of Commerce putting it on. It's an event that actually I organize. Man, it was great. Like, the weather was iffy, I will be honest. So, like, let's talk about the reality of the situation. The weather kind of rained and was dreary for a little bit, and then it went away and was beautiful. Nobody got soaked. It was just enough to be a damper for a little bit, and then it went away. We're probably talking 15 minutes or so. But it felt like it was going to rain for a while. Everybody that was there had an awesome time. The breweries were so excited that people were like, this is great. Like, this is a fun day. I do enjoy when different breweries tell me that this is their favorite event to do. Like, that means a lot to me. It really does. And to have some new breweries that attended this year say things like, make sure you invite us again. This was great. So much fun. And people that went had a blast. So thank you for all that attended. On behalf of myself and also on behalf of the Newport Chamber of Commerce, and look forward to doing it all again next year. Brought people from all over the area. I gotta run my stats. Last time I checked, Manchester was the biggest selling city in town. And then it was Newport and then Boston for numbers. But we'll take a look at those numbers later off the air. Because I enjoy statistics. I do have your weather forecast, news, and sports all up next. More country music's on the way. It's WCNL.
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2: I'm Kathy Fleck for WCNL News. Dartmouth Health posted a $63.5 million operating deficit from October through March, its first red ink in 2 years. The shortfall equals about 2.9% of total revenue and was driven by February weather closures, sharply higher labor costs, and rising medication expenses. Operating revenues still grew nearly 8% thanks to stronger patient volumes, but expenses jumped 11%. The health system says it's making progress reducing expensive contract labor, has hired 100 new providers this year, and is implementing a financial resiliency plan at Dartmouth-Hitchcock Medical Center to boost access and cut costs. Meanwhile, expansion continues, including the upcoming addition of Littleton Regional Healthcare. For local context, neighboring University of Vermont Health is cutting 142 positions amid its own multi-hundred-million-dollar challenges, losing about $460,000 per day since January. Granite Staters are handing over a little bit less of their hard-earned money when it comes time to fuel their vehicles. AAA says the state average for a gallon of regular gas right now is $4.02. That's down 14 cents in the past week and 46 cents in the past month, but is also 99 cents more than this time 1 year ago. Currently, the national average is sitting at $3.93. A CVS pharmacy on West Street in Keene is closed after a vehicle crashed into the building Saturday afternoon. Keene police say a 79-year-old driver from Spofford apparently confused the gas pedal for the brake and drove into the west side of the structure around 12:45 p.m. First responders found the vehicle still inside the building with a partially collapsed wall. Everyone was safely out of the vehicle and the store. The fire department says CVS will remain closed until permanent repairs are made. Bernie Sanders is calling for a new foreign policy. Senator Sanders wrote yesterday on X that Americans need to rethink the very foundations of our foreign policy. He says we need to go forward in a very different direction that focuses on peace, democracy, and economic and social justice. Sanders adds, we must start with a simple premise that we will not provide weapons and diplomatic cover to governments that engage in systematic human rights violations. He also writes our foreign policy should be centered around human rights, respect for international law, and multilateralism. Finally, Sanders says we must hold war criminals accountable no matter whom they may be. New Hampshire Fish and Game is urging residents to help prevent bear conflicts this summer. Backyard chicken owners and people feeding wild birds are being asked to remove tempting food sources. Black oil sunflower seeds and domestic poultry are highly attractive to bears, even when natural food is plentiful. Bear Project leader Dan Bailey says conflicts are about average, but more bears are being shot over chickens than necessary. He strongly recommends electric fencing, which the state and USDA loan out each summer to protect poultry. For bird feeders, Bailey says daytime use or elevation isn't enough. Bears will still find them. Officials recommend taking feeders down by mid-March or early April and securing all other attractants like garbage and pet food. For more tips, visit bearwise.org. For WCNL News, I am Kathy Fleck.
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3: Let's start with baseball. Bryce Harper homered. Kyle Schwarber added a three-run shot for his 29th homer of the season to help the Phillies beat the Mets 6-2 to win the series in the city of brotherly love. Harper on his and Schwarber's dominant series.
4: When me and Schwarber have big swings, they're great at bats. We got a chance to win games, so thought our pitching was really good. I mean, I just think as a whole, I thought we played great this series.
3: The Yankees with six stolen bases, but 0 for 9 with runners in scoring position, lose to the Reds 4-1 in New York. At the FIFA World Cup, Spain throttled Saudi Arabia 4-0 in Atlanta. Egypt beat New Zealand 3-1 in Vancouver. The Kachuk brothers teaming up in South Florida next season as the Senators traded captain Brady Kachuk to the Panthers for the 9th and 25th overall picks in Friday's draft. And Wyndham Clark finished atop the leaderboard at 4-under to win the U.S. Open. That's sports. I'm Ron Zamos.
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5: For today, we're looking at scattered showers this morning, then rain moving in during the afternoon, and a chance of a thunderstorm or two later on. High should top out around 73. Tonight it stays wet. Rain and maybe a rumble of thunder early, then showers likely through the overnight. Low around 54. We could see 3/4 to a full inch of rain in spots. A quick look ahead. Tuesday, a few scattered showers early, then it clears up nicely. High near 75. Wednesday, sunny and pretty comfortable, around 75. Thursday, mostly sunny, warming up to 78, but rain and thunderstorms possible at night.
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0: 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It's 62 on Main Street, Newport at 752. Good morning. It's Steve. It's Workforce Wake Up. Well, I'd like to welcome in studio for one final time before he leaves us, Mr. Eric Perry. How are you?
1: I'm lovely, and like, God bless the USA before you come on the radio.
0: You like that?
1: That's amazing.
0: We're going to stand up. That was my class song circa 1995.
1: Yeah, well.
0: And the Goshen Webster song in 1991.
1: 1995, because that's the best class ever.
0: What was your class?
1: We talked about that in 95.
0: What was your class song?
1: I have no idea. I went to a high school that was in the Midwest, and everything was based on our fight song and alma mater. So, like, anything that happened at that school, those two pieces of music were playing.
0: Do you remember your fight song?
1: It's the same as the Washington State University fight song.
0: Okay.
1: If it started playing, I'd probably get up and salute or something.
0: Wow.
1: I'm not sure.
0: So Newport's is a ripoff of Glory to Dartmouth, which I did not know.
1: Well,
0: and
1: yeah.
0: Stevens has the same exact thing. It's like, well, Glory to Stevens. It's baloney.
1: That's weird.
0: It's,
1: yeah,
0: malarkey. When you go to a Stevens game, they're playing the same song.
1: Yeah, you got to fix that. Well, there's job number one for this school year.
0: Not your problem.
1: No. No, but it was the first question I asked the music teacher at the school I'm going to. It's like, what's our fight song at alma mater?
0: Are you kidding?
1: No, I'm serious.
0: That was your first song.
1: And he looked at me and goes, are what? I'm like, no, really. Like, do we have a fight song in alma mater? And he said, we don't. I'm like, we will by September 1st. And so he's working on it for me.
0: In original composition?
1: I don't know. We're trying to figure that out.
0: We're the Winnesquam Bears.
1: I don't know. Something.
0: We don't care. Blah,
1: well, I'll
0: blah.
1: Tell you, though, the little bear mascot is kind of freaky. It looks real.
0: I will be honest.
1: I saw him at Step Up Day.
0: I'm happy for you for this whole Winnesquam thing, but a tiger is a lot more impressive than a bear. Because bears, like, you never see a goofy tiger, but sometimes you see a goofy bear, like a little hat riding a tricycle.
1: Yeah.
0: What are you doing?
1: I don't know.
0: What are you doing?
1: I didn't pick the mascot. I think it's kind of cool. But
0: yeah, you have to say that. It's your new job.
1: Well, maybe. But I will say that there has been, in the time that I've already been on campus or at the school, there's prevalent use of the bear. It's everywhere.
0: Okay.
1: I think it's kind of cool. I didn't realize it was colleges tended to have that in my mind, but I didn't realize the high school mascot, such a strong presence. It was cool.
0: I'd like to remind you that there's a lot of tigers in Newport, by the way. I don't want you to forget that you're still a tiger. You have
1: absolutely
0: not left us yet.
1: That is true.
0: Yes. I'm trying to see the history of the Winnesquam Bear. I can't find it.
1: Yeah, I looked. I didn't see any of the history of it. And I asked the question, I'm like, which bear are we? I know it's not a panda and it's not a polar bear, but are we grizzly bears or are we black or brown or which bear? Because that's important when you're ordering, like, artwork for your office and things like that. And I didn't get a solid answer. And they said, we're just bears, but we're not grizzlies because someone else has that mascot.
0: Did you know there's a WWE wrestler that is an alumni of Winnesquam?
1: Yeah.
0: I did not realize.
1: A couple pro baseball players, too. Yeah, that's interesting.
0: Thunder Justice Keck.
1: I did,
0: His real name is, ring name is Shiloh Hill. He's wrestling right now. Look at that.
1: I looked at it quickly when I was looking up stuff about the school, and that came up, too. I was like, huh, interesting.
0: Look at that.
1: Yeah.
0: I wonder if he wrestled for Winnesquam. Hey, we have other people in the studio,
1: we
0: too.
1: We do. I know. We could just talk about this for a while.
0: Sarah Fisher, congratulations on the new gig.
2: Thank you.
0: And so you're going to be coming in and filling in for Eric, and this is how it goes.
1: I don't think it's filling in anymore. She's taking over.
0: No, I know,
1: like,
0: but
1: that's, yeah.
0: Fill in.
2: Well,
0: the,
2: you're always welcome to come back and visit.
1: Okay. Just, you know, the third Monday of the month, just stop in the morning.
0: Right.
1: Yeah, all right.
0: It's on your way to work.
2: Yeah, so close.
1: It's so close, an hour and a half detour.
0: So congratulations.
2: Thank you.
0: And for those that don't know, what has your role been with Newport all this time? I know that you've progressed.
2: Where to begin? 20 years ago. I started teaching math here about 20 years ago and taught for a long time. Mm-hmm. Left for a little while for family reasons and came back as the assistant principal 4 years ago. So I've been in that role and got to work closely with Eric in that capacity as administrators in the same building and learned a lot more about CTE in that role. And it's been a great time.
0: What was your math? Algebra, trigonometry, calculus?
2: I taught everything from foundations to algebra 2.
0: Okay.
2: Geometry, all of that.
0: Yeah. What's your favorite?
2: Algebra 2.
0: Is it? Okay.
2: Yeah.
0: Yeah. I was originally a math major, so I get to talk math for a minute.
2: Well, I was a Spanish major and then became a math teacher, yes.
1: That's logical.
2: So I did teach a little Spanish in there.
0: I was math education, and I'm doing this for a living, so we never...
2: interesting where life brings you.
0: Our path is never the same. Yeah. So you've been assistant principal for the past 4 years.
2: Mm-hmm.
0: And this is definitely a logical step, in my opinion, of moving up the ladder. And I'm super happy that they hired within house and that, you know, you know the community. You're mm-hmm. here. Like, you don't have to learn everything.
2: Yeah. Being the CTE director was actually my goal, honestly. I became an administrator because it was the next step in my journey of through education, but... I've worked closely through the years with the CTE teachers, both in my role as a teacher and as a parent with my kids going through the system, and now working closely with Eric and Christy over the years. I just, it's what I'd love to do.
0: Mm-hmm.
2: And I'm very, very excited
0: about
2: the opportunity.
0: And you let Eric do all the heavy lifting of the renovation?
2: Yeah, that was the whole point. I was like, you take care of that. I'll just come in when that's all set. I have had some fun times over the last couple of weeks with little hiccups, and we'll just leave that there.
0: Okay.
2: But, it's been fun.
0: Is the building done yet?
1: The building's done, and now we're finding like little things that maybe should have been engineered differently.
0: Okay.
1: Like... the washing machine shouldn't drain onto a classroom floor. Just for example, that's the fun that Sarah was having. And just finding out little things. We did have a septic pipe explosion earlier in the year. Like, so it's all that fun stuff that will happen in buildings anyway. But it's also the combination of it's not built from new, so that the renovation process and retrofitting things and stuff. There's some snags, but done, yes. Fully furnished, no. I think one of the last pieces that we have to do is a lobby furniture, which Christy worked on, and we have a grant for, and so that'll spruce that up. But the building is, both buildings, complete and fully operational and functional. And it's hard to even picture what the facility used to be. And you see old pictures, and you're like, whoa, like, I got a little nostalgic last week. I pulled up a folder of pictures from my first year teaching here, and just seeing that classroom, I was like, wow, this is a world, like, a long time ago. This is totally different.
2: Just even walking into the HST classroom, and you don't have that accordion door. It's all glass into the lab. It's just so professional and clean. It looks amazing.
1: Yeah.
0: So I haven't had a full tour of the renovations yet, but I know. Waiting for business after hours. So...
2: I was just thinking.
0: but I have been in the building because there was a coffee house... Is it the Lou Thompson room still, or did they get renamed?
1: It is. There's the sign has not gone on the wall.
0: Okay.
1: So those are a couple of the things. There is still some funds left in the renovation. I would say that it's not extra money. There's never extra money, but there's not the capital budget for the renovation, but for some of those type of things. And we have a sign that says the Lou Thompson Room. It is titled the Collaboration Center on the outside.
0: Mm-hmm.
1: A lot of that had to do, and I got attacked by a few folks about this, like, why isn't it have the Lou Thompson name outside?
0: Sure.
1: We literally, with the last Commissioner of Education to get the funding that we needed for this, had to sit down with their team and do a vocabulary exercise of what we could call things in order to get funding.
0: Wow.
1: So,
0: yeah.
1: The Collaboration Center, we don't have a conference room attached to the business classroom. We have a flex lab. We don't have a natural resources classroom. We have a natural resources clean lab and then dirty lab.
0: Literal
1: vocabulary exercise for half a day for all of those type of things. So will still be referred to as a collaboration center, but is recognized as the Lou Thompson Room in honor of Lou Thompson. So that is a piece that is just paused for a little bit, and people started using the room before the final pieces were done, but that's okay. And then after people started moving in and using it, the sign's not on the wall.
0: Yeah. From what I've seen of the building, it looks awesome. It looks really, really good. And I think the community has a lot to be proud of. I know it was a long process. I feel like the Newport community lucked out and was very fortunate of the way the funding models came about and the limited tax impact versus the amount that the school got. And it feels

0: programs. Wow. And next year, that graduating class, we will double that. And I've said it probably far too many times and people are hearing about it. This is a unique Newport thing that we have crafted a schedule, have the support of amazing counselors in the high school administration to allow kids to do that. And it gives kids so many opportunities. When you see the, you know, a student in automotive who's passionate about cars but also wants to learn the business aspects and can do the business program, or we had a lot of combinations with business, like cosmetology and business, or welding and natural resources, and are really common to have kids in both of those, and just they tie in so many ways, like, if you're going to work in natural resources and agriculture, being able to fix stuff and weld it back together is super helpful. So I'll be nostalgic a little bit, and certainly not trying to pat myself on the back. When I look back at 7 years ago when I arrived here and saw that potential, and we were really able to work hard, even before I was in the director's role, to align things and make this possible, now to see that come to fruition and see that many kids taking advantage of what is an unbelievable educational opportunity in a really small town and small community and small high school by any measure, to have the amount of career and technical education available to them is just incredible. It's truly amazing.
1: I think it's a great opportunity to learn some wonderful life skills, some, you know, career advancement, like to actually think, hey, once I'm done, because, well, first off, every 16, 17, 18-year-old knows everything. Like, they know everything, so they know what they're going to do, but then when they realize, like, what the real life is and what real life cosmetology is, because, like, it's not just braiding hair, like, this is everything. Real life automotive. I mean, Christy, you're here too, by the way, and you were the auto shop teacher for
2: hello. I like how that's how you introduced me. Thanks. It was a real highlight of my life.
1: Yeah, but you had to jump in and fill in, but like those kids had to learn. You also had to learn auto shop.
2: Yes, I think that everyone should take that program. There are a few programs that we have where you're never going to be mad that you know about automotive technology. If you're ever going to own a car and bring a car out to have it fixed by somebody else, even, it's good to know about what you're talking about and what you're dealing with. I think that that's a really good one. The health science technology, you're never going to be mad that you know that stuff.
1: Right.
2: I mean, so I could say that about every program, really. It's even if the kids don't go in that direction for their career, it's really good stuff to know.
1: Mm-hmm. I got to say, because I'm experiencing it now, the second round. Eric, you had my stepdaughter Samara.
0: Yeah.
1: Your first year teaching.
0: Yeah.
1: And
0: she gave me a run for my money.
1: She gave all of us a run for my money.
0: I mean, wonderful student to work with, but no, you could not be prepared for Samara to walk through the door. Like, I loved working with her, and I think once we figured each other out, it was a wonderful relationship, and I enjoyed that. But
1: she's loved strong. You. She loved you. Like, she would come home and, oh, Mr. Perry this, Mr. Perry that. Like, you would have thought, I don't know what you were doing, but it was Mr. Perry everything. So
0: it was the dancing on tables, I think.
1: Well,
0: yeah.
2: That might have been every time.
0: Yeah. Big guy, shirt and tie dancing, that'll do it.
1: Yeah?
0: Yeah. Not at all. I have no idea. I can't dance.
1: Yes.
0: But
1: I never heard those stories, but no, you made a lasting impact on her.
0: Yeah. And it's interesting because I don't think I was an easy or necessarily fun teacher. Like, I got great joy out of the bell ringing, and if an assignment wasn't due, like, I entered a zero in the moment. Like, that was my thing, and to set those expectations, and students would argue or parents would argue, and I'm like, well, when a patient needs oxygen, they need it now, not when you feel like it. So that was always my standard answer to those things, but students knew the rules, they knew the structure, and they knew if they met those expectations, we could let loose a little bit and really explore.

0: earth things in fun ways and interesting ways. Mm-hmm. And, Samara was a great, if it's okay to talk about some of the stuff with her, like, there were projects that I would do that I'm like, I have this idea, and I would do it, and I'd be like, if someone's going to take this to the extreme level, it will be Samara. So during the integumentary system, or about the skin and nails and hair, I'm like, all right, go find a picture of gross skin. Like, just
1: oh no,
0: Google gross skin and find your favorite picture. Yeah, challenge accepted, right? Give that to a group. And her group was the first I did that with. And she took that and just ran and had a great time with it. But what they didn't know is when we did things like that, it was like, okay, cool. Now research, what is that? Like, what is that green dripping thing on someone's knee? And what is the diagnosis process or the diagnostic process? And what is the treatment process for it? And they got to just, like, dive into that stuff. And so, like, but she was a test case for a lot of those things. Like, what are we going to come up with if we do that? So that was a really fun class to get to learn those things.
2: Yeah, no, she loved it. And I think it was a testament to your dedication as a new teacher at that point.
0: Yeah.
2: Because you entered into this not being a teacher. You were.
0: No, I.
2: In the field.
0: Yeah, we talked about the very beginning, like, where people come. I was a firefighter and paramedic for 25 years,
2: right.
0: Although that hasn't stopped. That still exists. But
2: yes.
0: I will say, I mean, there's not a whole lot of difference between high school students and firefighters and EMTs, and I'd already been a training officer for a long time in that environment, and the fundamentals are the same.
2: Mm-hmm.
0: The topics sometimes are a little bit different, but provide structure and guidelines and tell people what the expectations are and what direction we're going in, and people do it. And I had a really great mentor who was an EMT student of mine years ago, and towards the end of the EMT class came up to me and says, I have to miss a class. He says, at the very best, I'd be late, but I'm probably going to miss the class. I have a school board meeting. I'm like, you have a school board meeting? He's like, yeah, I'm a school superintendent. I had no idea. This is one of my EMT students. And it's Jim Lewis, who's a superintendent in Leominster. And I give him a lot of credit because when he saw the health science position here, he called me. He's like, hey, if you're really looking to retire from fire and EMS as a full-time occupation, this is where you need to go. And I had said to him, I'm like, I will last a day. I will get fired. I will say something sarcastic and snarky to a high school student, and I'll be fired. He's like, you'll be fine. And it worked out.
2: And that actually works in Newport.
0: Yeah,
2: so.
0: No, it worked out. And
1: we respond to those types of
0: things.
2: That's like, our love language.
0: I was like, oh, okay. And he did. He was very encouraging and said that, no, I think that is the kind of personality and the kind of thing that would make you really thrive in a career in technical education role. And having the depth of background, the discussion at that point was, you have street cred to do it. And so that worked. And
2: that's actually the only instance where you have street cred.
0: Yeah. Yeah. Yep. Very true.
2: Sorry.
0: That's okay. So it did work out. I think it was a great experience.
2: And then you moved up to director.
0: Yeah.
2: After Jen left.
0: Yeah, that's such a weird. Well, we're just talking about history of CTE over the last 7 years. That was a weird transition. I was headed to Concord with the HOSA, the Student Organization for Health Science. And that morning, I got a whole classroom full of kids. We're getting ready to go on this trip. She walks in my office and says, I just told the superintendent I was leaving at the end of the year, and I told him, you were it. Have a good trip. And walked out of my office, and I'm like, like my brain didn't drive into Concord going, like, what just happened, right?
2: Mm-hmm.
0: And Brendan Minahan was the superintendent, so I called him when I got to Concord. I'm like, hey, I'm not sure if this is real, but this is what I was told this morning, but I'm in Concord, so I can't come by and talk. And he's like, well, there's lots of crazy ideas being thrown around, but that's not the worst of them. So,
2: congratulations.
0: Yeah, so, like, had a conversation with him. And yeah, then they said, this is your role. If you would like the role, but understand you have this huge project that is about to kick off, which was okay, because I had been a part of that project from the day that I walked in the building,
2: yeah,
0: like designing, at first, which was the health science, suite, and then looking at health science CTE programs and floor spaces and designs throughout the state, and ours continuously stood out as just being the right setup and design, so we didn't change a whole lot from that, just a few little things here and there, but and then working with architects and such on the whole facility. I think that the hardest, not that you asked, but the hardest part of that transition was going from stoically advocating and pushing for the program that I taught in, and you know, establishing the EMT program, and I had a blank piece of paper in front of me when I started that said, here's your curriculum, here's what we do in health science, like literally blank, like figure it out. Oh, by the way, you're also teaching middle school. That was a fun story for the first day. But being able to advocate for those so strongly and then take that, take a step back and be like, oh, now I need to equally represent all of those programs.
2: Yes.
0: And I don't know anything about cars or welding, or I definitely know nothing about animal and plants. I can't keep a plant alive. I have 3 cacti in my office, and I've kept them alive for the 4 years I've been in there. So I'm really impressed by that. But
2: yeah,
0: that's it. That's the only thing that I can keep living in there. So,
1: and for the record, students come in every week and take care of those cacti.
2: Oh, do they?
0: Not in the summer.
1: You are credited for the summer.
0: Yeah.
1: You do a great job during the summer with those things.
0: Yeah. I mean, they have done well,
2: mm-hmm,
0: to take care of things, but I've kept them alive.
2: Mm-hmm.
0: I do have to turn it because it favors the sun and starts leaning like the tall one. But
2: I'm sure Ms. Stevens walked you through this process.
0: Yeah, I brought it over one time because it looked like it was about to jump out of the pot, and I'm like, I don't know what to do with this. And she's like, water it and put it the other direction. Like, that sounded so simple, and I would have had no idea. So now every time it gets watered, it spins. Yeah.
2: No.
0: So, yeah, turning to representing the whole CTE was, I think, the challenge for me is, like, embracing all of those and learning as much as I could about each one of those programs.
2: Yeah.
0: And they are so unique. Like, the needs of one program are so different than the needs of the other program,
2: yeah,
0: and the backgrounds of the teachers are so vastly different. Representative of the industry that they're teaching, but those are different backgrounds and preparations for teaching. And the way that, I use Mr. Stoddard for an example, the way the auto industry teaches techs in the shop and on the job is a little bit more abrasive than how we need to do that in a high school classroom.
2: Sure.
0: So that's a learning curve. And so working through all of those things, it was not undoable or not impossible, but it was a much larger learning curve than I expected.
2: There's an individual, what I'm hearing is there's an individual aspect to each curriculum that you treat this like this and treat like that and that like that. You're all part of the same family, but each portion is a little bit different, and you have to understand the individuality of each section.
0: Yeah, and that all of the teachers come to CTE via very different paths.
2: Right. Right.
0: I think it really, I can't liken it to any other experience that I've had, other than I've a couple times looked at it from my old role and responsibility in public safety and public, like, responding. situations or agencies where you get all the different agencies that come together and have to figure out how to work together. Mm-hmm. Like, how does the FBI work with the local fire department and look for Homeland Security? And, like, those are all very different personalities and different type people, and they come from different backgrounds, and you just have to figure it out. And I kind of took that approach with that. I will say, as different as all the backgrounds are, if you need something done, you mention it to the currently 9 teachers, and then Christy and Greg as well, that, hey, this needs to be done, and their personalities are also different, that they will attack a project. With, you know, with the engineering teacher, Mr. Scott, who's, like, very pragmatic and be like, well, we should look at this more logically and orderly. And then, you know, you've got a couple that are just like, let's go do this and go attack it. And then they can do anything. Quite literally, if I walked in and said, this is what we need to or we have to do, they'll do it. They'll mm-hmm. they'll figure out how to do it, and all with their own unique spin on it, but make it work.
2: And what is it meant to you? You're not from here.
0: No.
2: You're from Concord. You live in Concord. You're from out west. But what is the adoption of the Newport community to you? What has that meant to you?
0: Yeah. I have to back up a little bit. I grew up just north of Boston and never had a sense of community. Like, I didn't know. Like, Boston always feels like home just because that's, like, growing up, Boston felt like home.
2: Sure.
0: But never had, like, that connection to the community. The closest thing I had was my high school when I lived out west. The high school felt like a community to me, and that's kind of the design of where I lived. Each high school in the surrounding area was, like, its own community. And so never really had that tie. I do live in a little tiny town right next to Concord that has one community event one day a year for Old Home Day, and it has a parade that lasts 35, 40 seconds. And that's, like, it for a community. It's just a little tiny school with one class per grade. So all of those things, like, I've not had that you're part of the community. And coming here, no one seemed, not that I heard anyway, there's probably some grumbling, but no one seemed to care that I wasn't from the community or didn't come, you know, up through the community schools, didn't live in town. Mm-hmm. People seemed to embrace that, as long as I didn't muck up any of the stuff that they held dear and held as tradition, can improve things and take things in a different direction or try new things. But as long as we respected the community's beliefs and values, and I was embraced and I was invited to parts of the community that I, and being a part of things and meetings and activities that just really made me feel a part of this community, and that has meant a lot to me.
2: Mm-hmm.
0: I mean, every little thing is, that's one of the, I think, the hardest parts of the last couple of weeks, to start packing up the office and you open, like, I have a folder in my desk of, like, cards and pictures from things, and you just look at it and it's like, oh yeah, that event, that was so cool. Or, you know, this thing on a student sent that they finally get accepted to the college they wanted to, and appreciate that they had an opportunity to learn in a classroom like mine, and just, like, all of those things that really hit you. And I hope, stepping away from the school district here, that the community sees the progress that's been made in the last 7 years in our current technical education center, and appreciates that the school has really moved forward. And it's not me. Mm-hmm. It's not just, it's as a part of that, but there's so many people that just believed in career and technical education. And when the community believes in it and the people that work in the school district believe in it, we could do so many things. And we were allowed to do so many things because we had that support.
2: You know, it's interesting you bring up, when we talked about this before we started too, about the traditions in town from, like, homecoming and from prom and everything else. But I don't even know if you even think about this, but you've been a part of new traditions at CTE that might just be that thing that goes on forever, mm-hmm. and it's under your tutelage and under your time there. So you might have even started some new stuff that will be 30 years from now that people say, you can't do that. We've always done it this way.
0: I hope so. You know, I just, there's some things, there's some things that we've established and done, and there's a couple, even before I was a CT director, there's a teacher, I was like, we should do this, and then the rest of the team's like, we should do this, and kind of bullied the boss into letting us do those things. Like, you know, you can't bully adults, there's a whole law about the thing, but anyway.
2: Is there a law?
0: Pushed the leaders at the time to do things that we thought we should do and started some of those traditions and such. And I hope some of those things last and some of those things persist.
2: Mm-hmm.
0: I don't know if I can say it without my voice cracking and being a little emotional, but growing up, my grandmother, who is tough would be an understatement. She and my grandfather ran a moving and storage and a trucking company, and my grandmother could walk into a room of truck drivers and silence them. I was always impressed by that. Just like a presence.
2: Yeah.
0: My grandfather, on the other hand, was a goofy, chubby guy who would just like laugh with them and laugh at all their dirty jokes and this and that. My grandmother would walk in and the place went silent and they stood at attention, and I was so impressed by that. Until she walked into a fire station I was working at and told people their shirts were needed to be ironed, and but anyway, that's just her personality. But she always used to say, like, no matter what you do, just leave things better than you found them. Which at the time, I thought she meant only her car that I was borrowing, like, you know, make sure it's full of gas and it's clean and all that kind of stuff. But she really meant that about everything,
2: yeah.
0: And that stuck with me from a younger age. And I would just like to look back as I'm wrapping up my time here and think that I've done that and think that things weren't bad, but we were able to take what was good and make it better, mm-hmm. and improve things and create traditions and create structure and systems that work to better serve and just provide opportunities. If I looked at and summarized my time in Newport School District, it was to advocate for student opportunities at any moment. Sometimes it was a meeting in Concord where I'm like, oh, I heard about this thing, and we come back and we're like, why don't our students in our area have an opportunity to do the same thing?
2: Yeah.
0: Even though the opportunity that I heard about in Concord is much further away. How can we do that here if we have a kid that wants that opportunity? So just relentlessly advocating for students to have any opportunity that they want, or sometimes they don't know they want, that we can provide and give to them. So, and some of that's little things, like just opening up more extended learning opportunities through Christy's office, having an intern in our CTE office to, you know, open people's eyes to the things that we do behind the scenes and have students learn through that process. And there's hundreds of things. But if a student wanted the opportunity, we were going to find it.
2: Mm-hmm.
0: And that often requires a lot of support and a lot of background. And
2: oh, sure.
0: Sometimes that meant, hey, Christy, here's this opportunity this kid needs to have. Can you figure it out? And she did, and always does. But those things the students deserve. They deserve that, you know, CTE leadership that doesn't start with no, starts with let's figure out how. And sometimes it's no. Like, I'm not naive. Sometimes I was like, no, we can't give you an internship on tightrope walking across the Connecticut River. Like, that just doesn't exist. But, you know, if there's other opportunities that we can reasonably do, we will do it. And I'm exceptionally proud of that.
2: Yeah, we had Mr. Perry in studio. We're talking about this is your last week. Thursday's your last day. You're moving on to Winnisquam High School as principal there, and you've been running the CTE Center for the past, 4 years now?
0: Yeah.
2: And as someone that came into the district with no ties, started as a teacher, worked your way up to administrator, and are now leaving. At this point, you're pretty much free to say whatever you want.
0: That's dangerous.
2: I know it's dangerous, but I trust you here. I don't feel Newport School District always gets a positive shake in this community. And there's a lot of opportunities and a lot of growth ability that students have to dive in if they're willing and able. That's my take.
0: Yeah.
2: What do you wish that the community knew about the school district, about the staff, about the building itself, about the kids that they don't see when they're going to vote and when they're just paying their tax bill?
0: Steve, that is a very loaded question. So the first thing I have to say is, and I'm not saying this with any negativity or malice, but I don't know how to say it. The community needs to support stable leadership in our school district. I look at 7 years in the district, and I'm on my fifth superintendent. I don't think you can move a school district forward with that level of turnover and instability. And part of that is the community as a whole. And part of that is a school board and politics. And I mean, the lifespan of a superintendent in New Hampshire is about 3 years.
2: Wow.
0: But there needs to be some stronger efforts on the school district to stabilize the leadership, support your administrators to learn and grow and develop. And I think that is an area that the school district could really work on to improve the school district. Now, with that being said, what I don't think people know in the community and what has kept me here for 7 years, and my departure is not because I'm unhappy or anything. I need to be closer to home. I need a shorter commute. I needed to institute some stronger work-life balance in my life. And an opportunity came up that was too good to pass up.
2: Totally get it.
0: But what I don't think people know is how damn hard those teachers work. Like, I don't know how to put it in words and to articulate it. They give so much time, so much energy, so much effort to provide students with learning opportunities. And when I look at specifically CTE, I mean, teachers have come out of industry to do that. But I walk down the hall and I've had an opportunity, which I think is a wonderful opportunity, to directly work with high school teachers as well as CTE teachers and middle school teachers to work together on various professional development opportunities. And we have staff meetings together. We share the same student body. And I did not know. I knew how hard I worked as a training officer and teacher in public safety. I had no idea how hard teachers worked and how exhausting being a teacher is. But most of the time without complaint, like they do their job and they'll support students and anything that they need to help them be successful. And I think that I saw a meme earlier. To heck with jury duty. And, like, every person should have to do 2 days of, like, substitute teaching in their life instead of jury duty. Like, substitute at the elementary school, that's an eye-opening experience. It's kind of scary.
2: Mm-hmm.
0: Substitute at a middle school or high school. And get an understanding of what happens. And that would be, as people are going to vote and go to the polls, and I know how expensive taxes are, the school district we're in is astronomical as well. But every vote and every piece of the budget is not just a number. Those things greatly affect the professionals who work in the district. and the opportunities that exist for students. And I know we rely a lot on grants, but that's harder and harder to do, and federal guidelines and languages and assurances that you have to sign off on become more complex and sometimes more restrictive. And so I could get into a whole school funding thing, and I think New Hampshire completely inadequately funds schools, but
2: yeah.
0: It is on the burden and in the shoulders of the taxpayers, but it's every penny is used appropriately and is used to support students in their learning. And part of that, though, is you also have to support and you have to grow the people that work there. Like you can't get a teacher through the door and be like, you're hired, you're good to go. They need to continually grow and learn as well. And so all of those things are super important. And that's probably a long-winded answer to your question, but these schools have such a heart that I had no idea. And I've seen this in my time here. My son started in the sixth grade the year that I came here. Great time, COVID year 2019. But I saw, although I think he went to a great school, slightly bigger, that had some opportunities and more opportunities than we have here just because it's a larger regional school, the heart's not the same. And when I see the connection with students here, the activities that students do, the way the community has huge whole community activities that tie the school in, mm-hmm. that heart is really unique to Newport. And I think we take that for granted in Newport.
2: And I've been glad to see over the past, it feels like maybe a decade or so, but the school system itself, and Sarah, you can kind of see this, there's been years that the school was disconnected from community events, and now homecoming parade is back and bigger than ever, and then the involvement with Winter Carnival and everything, and this kind of that synergy with the community and with the school and trying to get those kids integrated into the system. Do you feel it in the school itself? Like that the kids want to be involved in Winter Carnival, or they want to be involved in homecoming, or are they just isolated kids just trying to figure out life?
3: I think this year we had quite a big involvement with community events, especially the Winter Carnival. And I think that I'm sure we have ups and downs from year to year, but I think now that I'd like to say we're past the COVID era where we couldn't participate, kids are seeing the different opportunities that the community presents and how they can get involved in fun ways. I think the rec has really helped with kids going to the new building and the new programming that they have and getting involved that way. And I think it's just going to get better. I know that as a school, we enjoy participating in the school events. There's a lot of opportunities for fundraising at the community events for the different programs, and I think it can just be built upon.
2: Now, as you're about to take over, what's your first day? Is it the 1st of July? Is it? Are you on?
0: It's today. She's interviewing for the administrative assistant positions and then some other positions. So she's really
3: good. I've had a soft entry. It wasn't like a set date.
4: No.
3: I think
4: that soft. No. It was wet.
3: There was a flood involved.
4: Flood.
3: Two floods, actually, mm-hmm. now that I think about it.
0: I'm just forwarding all my emails.
2: Yeah.
0: I'm
2: like,
0: no.
2: Yeah.
3: I went
0: Sarah
3: back
0: Fisher,
3: to my desk.
0: Enter.
3: I was doing something and I was like, I haven't gotten any notifications. And he's like, I've shared everything and changed ownership. And I got back to my desk and my email was like pages of notifications that he had given me free reign of all of his
2: stuff. That's great.
0: I had 13,000 files.
3: Yeah. Thank you. Yep. I have no idea.
0: Sarah
3: what
0: owns
3: I
0: them
3: have
0: all now.
3: I'm going to need
0: a lot
3: something
0: of those were pictures.
3: Search yeah. and be like, I wonder if Eric gave me something about this.
0: They were well organized.
3: I'm sure that they were.
2: Sure. Yeah. That's wonderful.
3: Yeah.
2: Yeah.
3: It'll take me days to go through it all. But no, we. I'm the kind of person that jumps in and someone says, oh, this is going on. And I'm like, okay, I'll go help. And I hadn't even signed a contract yet. And I was draining water out of a washing machine with yep. Christy and all of that. So I jump in. Technically, July 1 is my official start date. But okay. I'm helping where I'm needed
0: but
3: now.
0: But to be fair to the process, once they named Sarah as the, you know, CT director and principal of the tech center, if it was something that was going to come across my desk that was affecting next year, we consulted with each other right away yeah. because I would want to have known. That's what happened to me. I was promoted and, you know, the notification was made in March, so I was able to help make those decisions for the following year, and it just helped set you up for success. Or just like, hey, is this something you're going to continue to do, or how, you know, how do you want me to move this forward?
2: Like, right.
0: That is, first of all, I'm so happy that they chose Sarah, but I think the last two promotions, if you will, from somewhere else in the district to the CT director is that internal piece. You can have those conversations early, and it helps set the person up for success.
2: Oh, absolutely. You get to see the way it works, and,
0: yeah.
2: and you're in the culture.
0: Yeah, but I'll say, I mean, like, the school district I'm going to, I'm not an internal candidate, but they've afforded me the same opportunity. Like, hey, we've got an interview for this position, or we have a question about this thing for next year. Involving me early so I can understand those things coming in. And as soon as I saw how important that was, I wanted to make sure that I protected that for Sarah going forward.
3: But even before you were thinking of moving on, you've always been very collaborative and involving me where you could. For example, the public safety hiring process. You invited me to participate in that interview process even before this was a thing.
0: No.
3: So we've always worked very collaboratively together, and Eric's always been very good about seeing if there was an opportunity where I could help, knowing that I did want to eventually get here.
2: Absolutely. Well, congratulations again.
3: Thank you.
2: And I think the biggest question now, Christy, I just want to throw that mic your way a little bit. Which carnival?
1: Okay. We're getting serious now.
2: Yeah, no, this is the hard-hitting questions come out. What is going to happen? Who's your host for which carnival? Not it, by the way.
1: Well, we like bears. I mean, maybe. We haven't officially discussed this yet, but Eric knows this commute really well. It would be such a nice way for him to stay part of the community. And maybe, just maybe, he would like to come back and host the Winter Carnival again.
0: It's theme dependent.
2: It's theme dependent.
1: It's theme dependent.
0: I kept hearing this Halloween theme, and I wanted no part of it.
2: We cannot discuss that.
0: I know.
2: So
0: we can't make the decision here.
3: I think it'll
0: depend
3: on what kind of shoes he can buy.
2: Okay.
1: That's true. The shoes are going to be important.
2: So, Christy,
0: I know I've got 2 years worth of shoes from Winter Carnival that I can't wear anywhere else because I would be looked at really
1: well,
0: weird.
1: Well, you could.
0: I could.
2: Christy can attest. Because we're on the same committee, which is like the initial committee, and the discussion of the theme is a big discussion.
0: Oh, I've heard it's a to-do.
2: It is.
1: It is. Every year I'm like, why does it have to be this crazy of a discussion when we just had this discussion last year and we could just go with the runner-up theme, but it doesn't ever work out that way.
2: Because what
1: we
2: ends
1: need
2: up,
1: to really think about it.
2: What ends up happening is PJ and I have one idea, and then you have a different idea, and your people have different ideas, and yours is usually like the girl idea, and
1: yes.
2: PJ's and mine's like the boy idea, mm-hmm. where we want Vikings and knights and, like,
1: the pirate year still haunts me. I had a baby, okay? Like, I was pregnant, which is, for me, was just a tough experience, and I missed a meeting one year, and I came back with a new baby and pirates as the theme for the winter carnival. You try to put on a pageant with teenage girls and having pirates be the theme.
2: So that was
1: not a lot of female empowerment. But, in the whole pirate era.
0: Okay. I forget that it's the whole Winter Carnival theme, yes. Not just the pageant
2: yes.
0: theme. So,
2: so I will be – let's do – that was my idea. Pirates is me. 100% I wanted pirates because it's fun, and I was thinking about the parade and all this other stuff and totally didn't think about the pageant one bit. So then all of a sudden this happens, and then you start thinking pageant. I did get some grief from some older females that were not happy about the pirates because of what the pirates used to do to women back in the 1800s and 1700s and all this other stuff. I didn't think of the historical context about the bad stuff about pirates. I'm thinking like...
0: You're just picturing ships coming
2: down
0: Main Street.
2: Pirates of the Caribbean. Yeah. I want people with patches. That's it. Peg
1: legs. That's why we have to have a committee so that all of us bring a different perspective and different thought process in. That's why we have to have the meeting every year. We can't just go with whatever each time. We got to think about it. Well, and I'm not going to have any more babies, so we'll be fine now.
2: We'll do a princess theme. How's that?
1: Great.
2: A queen theme.
1: Perfect. You owe me.
2: I don't want that theme. I want something fun. No. I want Norse gods.
1: We should have something fun. We want it to be fun, just doable.
2: We did mm-hmm. We did mythology. Yeah. Yeah. It's 100.
1: Mythology was my first year involved in it all.
2: 98th Winter Carnival.
0: Mm. Well, I don't have an answer for the whole.
2: Well, what's your theme?
1: What theme
0: no,
1: would you like?
0: Because
1: we're gonna have this meeting.
0: If it's more
1: soon.
0: Pirates, I'm worried about that.
2: No, throw out an idea, and I'll foo foo it.
0: Yeah,
2: I will throw a fit in a meeting, and then that's fine.
0: Okay, I will let the process play out.
1: We're open to ideas. There's right. not much of a process.
0: Know.
1: You're looking
0: I've
1: at
0: I've looked
1: it.
0: At all of the buttons.
2: Just don't have a stupid
0: time
2: idea.
0: I've been here, and I'm like, I don't know. We've done everything. I did like the whole concept of glitz and glamour. Like, I was picturing, mm-hmm. like, gold sparklies and things like that. But, you know, that's...
2: Glitz and glamour, what would that be?
0: I don't know.
1: That could be it.
0: Like,
1: glitz and glamour.
0: Like Warren. The... 20s, roaring 20s.
2: I'm fine with
0: like,
2: roaring
0: look.
2: 20s, but we have to separate it.
0: You've done that, haven't you?
2: We
0: like,
2: have not.
0: So I don't know. Like, that would be neat with all
1: roaring
0: that Art Deco
1: cool.
0: and
2: yes.
0: the golden gilded things and tuxedos and, yeah, like I...
2: So here's my reality. Roaring 20s has to be like at least 3 or 4 years out because we had the 80s and then we had the 70s with Woodstock. So we have to
0: separate
2: the decades.
0: Out? Okay.
2: Yeah, so I'm all on board with the Roaring Twenties. I just think it's too close to Woodstock.
0: All right,
1: we have to think about all these things.
3: It needs to be during the 20s. So as long as it's by 29, I think that would make sense.
2: That's actually a great idea.
0: Yeah,
1: that's something we need to think about. See, this is why this is an easy decision.
2: Man, you're on the committee.
1: Hired. I like the idea of Under the Sea.
2: I hate that idea so much.
1: I think that would be so fun.
2: What is this, Back
1: think
2: to the Future?
1: Think about, like, bubbles and, like, fish and colors, and it's that time of year where it's so, like, bleh. We might as well just have fun with it.
2: If we have that theme, then you know I'm just going to sit in a meeting and not talk.
1: Jeez, so true.
0: Can you just dress like Nemo?
1: You could dress like Nemo.
0: Like, I would really enjoy that.
1: Flounder, perhaps, if you'd like to
2: Flounder.
1: Go back a little bit. I don't know. He seems fun.
2: I want to be Sebastian. I don't want to do anything.
1: Sebastian, yeah, sure.
0: That would be good.
1: That sounds great.
2: Actually, I'll just be Aquaman. But
0: an interesting adaptation of the theme. You've been talking about that one for a while.
1: I know.
0: I've heard
1: really
0: that.
1: Like
0: you
1: that
0: really
1: idea.
0: Like the idea. I can see it translate to the pageant really well. It'd be fun for the parade.
1: Yeah.
2: What else do you do? Like, all I think about is Back to the Future. Wasn't that the theme for the dance that Marty McFly went back to when his parents meet go to the dance?
1: Oh, my God.
2: Wasn't the Enchantment Under the Sea?
0: Oh. I don't know.
1: That's what you think of when you hear Under the Sea?
2: Every single time.
3: Yeah.
2: Every single time you bring it up, I'm like, Back to the Future.
1: Which was a great movie, hence a great theme.
2: Wow. She's trying to sell me on this.
0: Well, this will be interesting. I can't wait to hear about this meeting.
2: When are we having a meeting?
1: I don't know.
2: I don't either. You're usually the one that sends out the emails.
1: I'll send an email.
2: Do you have PJ's new email? He's in Peru right now, but when he gets back...
1: We'll find him.
2: I know he's not even with the wreck anymore, but he needs to be at the meeting.
1: Of course.
2: Okay.
0: Steve needs his therapy, man, it sounds like.
2: PJ has fun ideas. Like
0: he
2: does. Oktoberfest.
0: Yeah, it is cool. I'll still be in the community once in a while.
2: I know you will.
0: So I will still serve a couple shifts a month as a firefighter and paramedic for the fire department. So I'll be around and I can hear about the theme and Christy and I can talk further and see if we can enter into the terms of a contract for hosting the pageant again.
2: Terms for a contract.
0: Yeah.
1: Well. I'm just going to send you ideas of shoes and that's how you'll know what the theme is.
0: That'd be fun. All right. I don't know how to explain. I need to leave work early to go host a pageant to my new employer. It's like it's hard to. It was hard to even explain to my wife. She's like, "Why do you have a pageant rehearsal in your calendar?" I'm like, "Well, I got talked into this thing, so I don't know. We'll figure it out."
1: That's not a no.
2: It's not a no. It's not a no.
0: It has really been fun to be a part of and to participate. And more than just the pageant, the camaraderie of the people that run the pageant and working with Christy and Lindsay and Chris from the Opera House and all of that. That part of it has been a lot of fun. And to see the contestants work really hard in a different capacity, I think, has been really fun to see as well.
2: See, I have historically said no to hosting the pageant because I've seen how much work goes into it, and I'm like, I don't want to do that. That's a lot of work. First off, Christy, I know you and all your volunteers do a lot of work, but like when Dan Cherry was hosting it, he showed me his script. I'm like, no, thank you. Like, I just want to wing it.
0: Well, yes. I really rock their world. I'm like, can we not do this with note cards? Can we please make this digital? And can I use my iPad? And they just kind of looked at me like I was crazy. But it actually worked out really, really well.
1: Yeah.
0: So, you know, we've modernized the script a little.
2: Okay.
1: And I'm totally open to winging it. I did that in the beginning, and I thought that's how I would do it. I would just want to have some notes of what to be talking about. But then I found out that the people that got up there only said whatever I wrote. So
2: right. We
1: went with this whole elaborate script.
0: Yeah, it's weird to get up there and just be like, it as the first thing you say, you know. So
1: that's a lot of pressure.
2: Yeah. I mean,
1: I get that.
2: You've seen Dancing with the Stars.
1: Mm-hmm.
2: I don't know what I'm doing. I just make it up. Every time, I just make it up.
1: You do great.
2: Like, people ask me, what are you going to ask? I don't know. Just like this interview. What are we doing? Don't know. We're up in 30 seconds.
0: You know, the question part is the hardest. The contestant questions, I don't know how we're on this Winter Carnival thing. That's easy. You pick them out of a bucket. I read the question. Those little kids, the second grade, they're brutal.
2: Yeah.
0: Like, I ask them a question. Like, no, I'm not answering that. Like, what do I do now? Like, I don't. I'm out of questions, dude. Like, I don't know. They're brutal. They're the toughest part of the whole thing.
1: Yeah, you never know what they're gonna say. And I do give backup questions in case that happens.
0: Yeah.
1: But sometimes you even run out of that.
0: Yeah, that's the hardest part of the whole thing.
1: And the best part.
0: It's hilarious, but
2: yes,
0: yeah,
2: yeah, because everybody loves the kids' raw answer because they don't care.
0: Mm. No,
2: it's absolutely the best. Yeah. So anyway.
0: We're going to go interview some administrative assistant candidates.
2: What time?
0: In like 10 minutes.
2: All right, I'll see you later.
0: All right, we're out of here.
2: I'll end with you.
0: Okay.
2: Okay. Christy, thank you for coming in.
1: Absolutely. Thank you.
2: Under the Sea?
1: That's my vote.
0: That's two votes. He just said it.
2: No, it's a question.
0: Sarah voted.
2: Are you on the committee now?
0: You just said she was.
2: Sarah, are you on the committee?
5: I wasn't until about 5 minutes ago, I think.
1: To the committee.
2: Do you want to be on the committee?
5: I'm happy to be on the committee.
2: You gotta get the mic closer.
5: I'm happy to be on the committee.
2: All right. Can you put her email address when you send off?
5: Sure.
2: Because you're in charge now.
5: Perfect.
1: Tag.
2: Congratulations.
3: Thank you.
2: I'm really excited for you, and I think it's a perfect choice, and I'm glad to see the hiring from within and moving up. And you know the town, you know the community, you know the students.
3: Mm-hmm.
2: They know you. They know
3: do.
2: What to expect. They know what they know what they can get away with, which is nothing.
3: Yeah.
2: I've heard.
3: Yeah. It's been very comical to catch up with previous students who knew me as a teacher to hear that I was now the assistant principal, and I was scary, which is a new role for me, but I'm hoping to maybe go a little bit away from the scariness and go back to the supportive, encouraging, I don't know, person that just, like Eric said, just helps them find opportunities to be their best self.
2: Which version of you is scary?
3: Assistant principal,
2: okay.
3: For sure. Yeah.
2: That tracks very well in my household.
3: Yes. No, I'm
2: just confirming
3: I've
2: that.
3: Been told I walk with purpose and fear ensues.
2: My daughter's scared of you.
3: Yeah, I don't understand.
2: I don't get
3: it. It's weird for people who know me in a different capacity that children are scared of me. I find it funny.
0: It's the
3: honestly.
0: Role. And you
3: it
0: have to have that in
3: yeah.
0: that role.
3: Yeah. The face doesn't help sometimes.
2: You have a little RBF?
3: I have a lot of that. Yeah.
2: Yeah. So. Well, congratulations.
3: Thank you.
2: And Eric, thank you for the last few years on the radio, but also like your years of dedication to this community.
0: Oh, thank you, Steve. And coming in here has been one of the highlights of my time here, and I appreciate, as I've said before, the opportunity to share CTE with your listeners and the community, and to be a part of this community and to be welcomed by this community has meant a lot to me, and I do greatly appreciate it.
2: And if Newport plays Winnesquam at football, I'll be rooting vigorously against you. So,
0: yeah, that I'm okay with that.
2: Okay.
0: But if that's the case, we're combined now, Franklin and Winnesquam together as a football team. So,
2: what?
0: I know. Whether it's on a Franklin field or Winnesquam field, they're going to swap back and forth. If I see Newport in the schedule, I definitely will come by to see familiar faces.
2: Well, Newport's now combined with Mount Royal for football, so which is just weird.
0: You have Royal Tigers? Or
2: it's going to be the Newport Mount Tigers Royal
0: Tigers. Royal? Okay.
2: So what is it? The...
0: Oh, I just saw the new logos came out. The middle... So they flopped for... It's a combination because it's tough because there's like tornadoes and bears, and I don't know how you.
2: Right.
0: It's like the golden bears and like some.
2: The golden bear-nados?
0: I have to pull the. They had two special logos, one for middle school, one for high school, for the combined teams. I guess it was quite a to do.
2: Yeah.
0: Which field you're playing on for which games and all of that. But I'm learning all of those pieces. But yes, it is combined co-op for the two districts because of the number of participants you need. And so I have not seen the schedule to see if Newport and. Winnesquam Franklin do compete at any point, but I definitely will keep my eyes open for that.
2: So, with no disrespect to Winnesquam's football field, which is very nice, I actually hope it's at Franklin. I love that field because it's an old field that's like 100-something years old. The tower is rickety. You feel like you're going to plummet to your death at any point. There's cobwebs everywhere. It's like hard to see. It's awesome. It's the best. It's just like the way football used to be, and they haven't upgraded anything in like 50 years, and I actually love it. Like, I love it. It just feels old and awesome.
0: I can go with old and awesome.
2: They got the bell that they ring. That's super annoying when you're losing.
0: You've completely talked me out of getting in the tower, but other than that, it sounds amazing.
2: It's kind of like the way our tower was until a couple
0: years
2: ago.
0: I'll be looking for you there, falling out of the tower.
2: Yeah. And they've always been wicked cool with me when I broadcast there. So
0: that's cool.
2: Yeah. Well, good luck with your adventure. And
0: thank you.
2: I'm happy that you have a shorter drive, that you're closer to home. You have new opportunities, and I know you're just a phone call away.
0: This guy's not. I got a hold of me.
2: Yeah. Yes. And Winter Carol is coming up in February.
0: Yeah,
2: so
0: February.
2: We'll see you.
0: That sounds good.
2: Buy some fancy shoes.
0: Yeah.
2: Thank you all for coming in. Appreciate
6: it.
7: Thank you.
2: It is 8:58. They have an appointment in like 2 minutes. I have your weather forecast up in a little bit. 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
12: Good morning. For WCNL News, I'm Kathy Fleck. Governor Kelly Ayotte has vetoed, for the third time, an effort by state lawmakers to ban transgender people from using bathrooms and locker rooms that don't match their sex assigned at birth. Kelly Ayotte says she has told lawmakers to address the issue in a thoughtful and narrow way that respects the rights of all Granite Staters. Former Governor Chris Sununu vetoed a similar bill 2 years ago. Laconia Motorcycle Week wrapped up this past weekend. Organizers blamed the gas prices for the lower-than-normal turnout this year. Several riders said the higher prices made them keep their speed down so they could keep their costs down as well. Bellows Falls celebrated its 129th annual Alumni Weekend this past weekend, culminating in the traditional alumni parade on Sunday. The multi-day event drew generations of Bellows Falls Union High School Terriers back to town. Festivities included dances, class reunions, with the class of 1976 marking their 50th, and plenty of community spirit. At the highlight of the weekend, Avery Dole was crowned 2026 Alumni Queen. Her court included fellow seniors Natalie Douglas, Jalen Fletcher, Gwendolyn Guild, and Miley Illingworth, all recognized for their leadership, academics, athletics, and school pride. Colorful alumni floats and marching filled the downtown streets, keeping alive a beloved tradition that started back in 1905. With the filing deadline passed, voters in New Hampshire's 1st Congressional District will see a crowded primary ballot. There are 9 Democrats and 5 Republicans running for their party's nomination. It's an open seat with incumbent Democrat Chris Pappas running for the U.S. Senate seat of retiring Senator Jean Shaheen. New data is showing Manchester, New Hampshire is one of the hottest zip codes in the country where people are moving to. That report from Moving Place says the city is one of the fastest growing and most in-demand locations when it comes to moves per capita. Manchester was ranked 7th on the latest list, just ahead of places like Surprise, Arizona, and Sunrise Beach, Missouri. Topping the rankings was Port St. Lucie, Florida, Aurora, Colorado, and Crandall, Texas. For WCNL News, I am Kathy Fleck.
13: NBC News Radio, I'm Michael Kastner. UK Prime Minister Keir Starmer is stepping down. More from Mark Mayfield.
14: During a press conference today outside 10 Downing Street, Starmer said the Labour Party has made it clear he's not the one to lead moving forward.
15: Every decision I've taken has been about putting the country I love first. That is why I will resign as leader of the Labour Party.
14: Starmer, who says he'll remain as Prime Minister until a successor is in place, has been in power since July of 2024. I'm Mark Mayfield.
13: Mediators with Pakistan and Qatar say discussions between the United States and Iran took place in a positive and constructive atmosphere on Sunday. The two countries agreed to form a high-level committee to provide political oversight of the mediation process. Chief negotiators will brief the committee regularly and lead working groups on nuclear issues, sanctions, and monitoring and dispute resolution to ensure the memorandum of understanding is carried out effectively. President Trump is claiming the Washington, D.C. reflecting pool is being vandalized. More from Lisa Taylor.
6: Trump made the claim on social media last night, writing, "We've had some real problems with vandalism at the beautiful reflecting pool." He did not provide evidence to support the claim. The post came after news reports this week began showing images of blue paint peeling from the bottom of the pool. The new coat of paint was part of a renovation project recently ordered by President Trump that cost nearly $15 million. Chemicals were also added to the pool this week to destroy the algae that was turning the water green.

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6: For today, we're looking at scattered showers this morning, then rain moving in during the afternoon, and a chance of a thunderstorm or two later on. High should top out around 73. Tonight it stays wet. Rain and maybe a rumble of thunder early, then showers likely through the overnight. Low around 54. We could see 3/4 to a full inch of rain in spots. A quick look ahead. Tuesday, a few scattered showers early, then it clears up nicely. High near 75. Wednesday, sunny and pretty comfortable, around 75. Thursday, mostly sunny, warming up to 78, but rain and thunderstorms possible at night.
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0: That is Morgan Wallen with Post Malone. Ain't coming back. 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Good morning. It is 66 on Main Street in Newport at 921. Well, I'd like to welcome in studio from the Newport Senior Center and Sullivan County Meals on Wheels, Brenda Burns. How are you?
1: Good. Thank you. Thank you for having me here today.
0: I appreciate you popping in. Thank you. I know that you're awfully busy and hard to get you out of the office sometimes, so thank you for carving out some time this morning. How is Meals on Wheels going?
1: Meals on Wheels is busy every day. We're doing approximately 500 meals a day between our Meals on Wheels and Congregate Meals. And just like you experience at your home household, food costs continue to increase, so we're continuing to find new and innovative ways to try to help support the Meals on Wheels program.
0: How much has your, I don't know if you have the numbers or if you know the percentage, but how much has this affected you? Because, like, I know personally our food bill has gone through the roof right now, and I can just imagine. I know that you get help, but where are the numbers?
1: Yeah, so there is a misconception that the meals are paid for in its entirety with the from state and federal funds, and that's a very true misconception.
0: Okay.
1: It is only partially funded and it's capped, so we have to provide what they call a cash match and meet that match or we can't even draw down on the state and federal funding. So with our food increases, we have seen a 26% increase over since last year.
0: Holy cow.
1: Yes.
0: Dang.
1: So we're just trying to think of new innovative ways to try to help meet that gap. We've also experienced a 50% cut in one of our funding sources.
0: Oof.
1: So the need goes up, but the money seems to go down. So we have to do something about that if we want to prevent wait lists. People are in need of food, in need of nutritious meals. As you know, if you buy nutritious food, that tends to increase the cost of the meal that you're trying to prepare. We are regulated to make sure we meet one-third of the daily recommended allowance for older adults. So it is nutritionally prepared and reviewed by a nutritionist. Just to make sure that everyone's getting exactly what they should be getting for a daily meal.
0: Right, right. Wow. And I have to assume as well, as your prices have gone up 26%, which is insane to me in just 1 year, when you have people at home, especially senior citizens at home, living on a fixed income, and their heat, their electricity, their taxes, everything else goes up, there's probably more need than there has been in recent years because there's less money out there. So it's kind of a bad, vicious cycle.
1: It is, and we do surveys, and we find that many of our individuals, this meal that we're providing is the only meal of the day. They choose between, do I pay my rent, do I pay electricity, do I let some prescriptions go? Right now we're seeing a lot more people in need of more food. For example, they need weekend meals or they're requesting two meals a day because it's just getting harder and harder to be able to fill that plate. And this is what we're trying to do, fill that plate.
0: So with the Meals on Wheels program, how does this work? Like if there's someone in need, what do they do?
1: If someone is in need, they just call our outreach office, 603-863-6770. They would speak to our elder support manager there. Her name is CJ, and she would go through the proper paperwork needed and determine if they're eligible. Eligibility is somewhat easy as long as they're 60 and over, have some medical conditions, or unable to prepare meals. The state and feds have this lovely list that we go by to determine eligibility.
0: Okay. Okay. And talking about new opportunities for funding sources, we have a guest in studio, Kim, who you brought in, which I do want to bring. Kim, thank you for coming in.
2: Thank you for having me.
0: So now what is the partnership that you bring to Sullivan County Meals on Wheels, or Sullivan County Nutritional Services. I want to make sure I say it right. Did I say it right?
1: So our name is Sullivan County Nutrition Services, but we're better recognized when we say Sullivan County Meals on Wheels.
0: Yes.
1: People recognize Meals on Wheels more than Sullivan County Nutrition Services.
0: So, Kim, how are you working with them?
2: We're very excited to partner with them. So, I'm coming from Best of Times Travel. We are a travel company that's been around since for the last 53 years. During those 53 years, we work with local senior centers, local rec departments, and specialty clubs to bring travel to their membership. As part of that experience, we do two things. We bring wonderful experiences and memories of a lifetime to all of those people that travel with us, but we also give these clubs and senior centers and Meals on Wheels programs the opportunity to earn some money by helping us promote those programs to their membership.
0: So basically like excursions, getaways, things like that. So and is this like a group package that everybody goes off at the same time, or like what are we doing here?
2: It's a great question. So we have multiple different opportunities. So one of my very favorites is we have what we call luncheon shows, and they're tribute band concerts from all different eras of the of like life. And you go in, you go to a beautiful venue, you have a wonderful luncheon. It's a plated luncheon. Think like a wedding kind of a situation.
0: Okay.
2: You have a wonderful experience with all of the people that you come with, and then there's a 90-minute tribute band concert that is a professional level concert. So we hire companies that travel all over the United States to do their tribute band concerts. It's professional lighting, it's professional music, it's professional staging. It's pretty amazing.
0: Mm-hmm.
2: And so what we do is we, the venues are like 350 to 650 people wherever we go. And so we bring everybody that's interested into this venue. You have a great concert. I love to tell people that it's as great as a concert that's from a original band member, except you get to go home before midnight.
0: Yeah.
2: It's pretty great. So that's one of the experiences that we have. We have daytime touring style trips. We can talk about some of the ones that Newport is promoting. We have shorter travel coach trips, overnights, longer coach trip overnights. And then we also do flight trips and cruises, which is pretty amazing.
0: Oh, nice.
2: Yeah. And on all of those, we have somebody from Best of Times Travel there to make sure that everybody's needs are met. We make sure that you're all having a great time and that you're able to just enjoy the heck out of your experience without having to think.
0: So the way you pay one price, and then the money gets split. Obviously, there's a cost involved in whatever's going to happen. There's food costs, there's travel costs, there's fuel, there's lodging, whatever the thing is. Like, that's the real – you guys get a portion of it because you're a vendor. And then there's a donation portion that goes back to the nonprofit, which would be Sullivan County Meals on Wheels at this point. So I think it's a good way. It sounds like a good way for people to get out, to do something unique, and then know that some of the money goes right back here to our community.
2: It's twofold, yes. So absolutely, you're having a great time. You're bonding with people that you know and that you're comfortable with, but then also you have the opportunity to meet new people, which is really important for all of us, especially after COVID when people were kind of forgetting how to communicate with each other.
0: Mm-hmm.
2: And then, yes, you are absolutely helping Meals on Wheels continue to be able to be funded, especially with the 26% increase, with the 50% funding that got taken away. Knowing that you're doing something great for yourself as well as supporting a really, really important program, we highly recommend that that you travel with us and you work with the Senior Center to support the Meals on Wheels program.
1: And I think it's important to know that these trips are for adults 18 and over. It's not just for the older population.
0: Well, let's take a look at some of these trips then. Because I'm quite young in vigor, so I don't qualify for the Senior Center. Give me a year and a half and then I qualify, but that's besides the point.
2: I can't wait. The Senior Center is amazing.
1: Well, the Senior Center is 50 and over.
0: Like I said, I don't qualify yet.
1: Me either.
2: I do. I'm a qualifier.
0: But I'm getting there quickly. Which one do you want to start? I got the. Is this all the ones
1: well,
0: that you're doing?
1: Well, the first trip coming up is the Beach Boys.
0: All right.
2: Beach Boys is very exciting. So we're taking a trip to Foster's in York, Maine. Mm-hmm. We will have a full lobster baked dinner. If you're not a lobster fan, you do have the opportunity for barbecue chicken. But it's a full, you've got clams, you've got steamers, the corn, obviously the lobster. Mm-hmm. Clam chowder and some wonderful blueberry cake. Foster's does such an amazing job with their food. After you partake in this amazing meal, you listen to our Beach Boys tribute band, and we will celebrate America's band with, they've won 12 Battles of the Bands in the time that they've been around. They literally are the best vocal rock and roll band in the Northeast. We had these folks here about 3 years ago. We sold the place out at 650 people, and they're just a phenomenal band with great live music, wonderful voices, and they're wonderful interacting with the crowd. I mean, they'll chat with you back and forth. You really feel like you're part of the experience. And that's happening on August 19th. You will have full transportation. As long as you have 15 people or more that are willing to go to the senior center to be picked up, we will bring you to the venue. We will bring you back from the venue, and we'll make sure we do that way before dark, just in time for some tea and cookies before dinner.
0: Okay.
2: And we'll do all of that for $182.
0: So you get the full meal, which is awesome. Then you get a concert.
2: Yes.
0: It's not the real Beach Boys. So I'm going to walk gingerly here. I actually saw the Beach Boys a couple of years ago, and there's a few of them still around. So I'm willing to bet that the tribute band's voices are a little bit more rock solid than
2: the aging Beach Boys.
0: The aging Beach Boys. Because those are some high notes.
2: Yeah, those are some high notes. Truly, they sound just like the Beach Boys that were around when you were younger and dancing, wherever you might have been dancing. Somebody's basement. I don't know.
0: Yeah, pull out some Pet Sounds and hit the road. So this is August 19th. It's a Wednesday. So you're heading down to York, Maine, to Foster's Clam Bake Restaurant. You get the food. You get. Is this happening at their restaurant, or is it happening at a?
2: No, it's happening at their restaurant.
0: Okay.
2: We pull in full staging, full lighting, full music, the whole bit.
0: That's awesome.
2: Yeah, it's a very professional experience.
0: Yeah.
2: And just so you're all aware, as we're talking about these wonderful experiences that we're promoting together, if you're interested in learning more about them, there's going to be a presentation to talk about all of the things that we're promoting on July 20th from 10 to 11:30 at the Senior Center. So no obligation. It's super easy. You can just come have some coffee and relax and enjoy. It's a no-pressure presentation, and you can learn a lot more about all the experiences we're discussing here today.
0: Mm-hmm.
1: And it is a comfortable motor coach ride as well. It's not some bumpy
2: school bus.
1: Yes.
2: So, yes, it is air-conditioned. There is a restroom on the bus. Now, if you've ever tried to use a restroom on the bus, it's not the easiest thing to do, so it's more of an emergency situation.
0: Mm-hmm.
2: But if the trip is long, we'll stop for you. We'll get you to some rest areas. You can grab a glass of water. You can use the regular restroom and continue on. There's free internet. If the trip is longer, we have some entertainment on there. And then for most of our experiences, we always have a Best of Times travel person traveling with you.
0: Mm.
2: And I will tell you, one of my favorite things about this is I have a lot of people that used to travel with their best friend or their spouses, and no longer can they travel together for, you know, whatever reason. But the people still want to have an enjoyable experience, and they're nervous. So we're there to help you integrate into that experience. If you're interested in creating some new friendships or some new acquaintances, we help you do that in a very easy way. If you're more like my dad, who considers his dance card full for friends, then at least you get to just enjoy the experience with the same like-minded people around you, and we help you do that as well.
0: Now, is there a tip or gratuity? Do you have to pay for any of that?
2: Great question. So the Best of Times travel gratuity is all included. All of the gratuities for the wait staff and for the band, all included. The only gratuities we ask you to pay are if you feel that the bus driver has done a wonderful job, hasn't crashed your bus, is kind of great in helping you on and off the bus. If you've got a couple extra dollars to throw at them, they really appreciate that.
0: Okay.
1: And I think just to add on a technical note, they are insured
2: yes.
1: and CPR registered in certified?
2: Yes, we are. Yes, all of the things. Yeah. We'll take very good care of you.
0: Right.
2: And I will also say, I'm jumping ahead a little bit, but on any of our overnight experiences, you also have the opportunity to purchase travel insurance. So if you get sick and you're unable to make the experience, or God forbid you fall down and hurt yourself and have to come home early, you have the ability to be covered for those types of experiences as well.
0: Okay.
2: And again, we'll learn more about that at the presentation, but we take very good care of you, I promise.
0: Yeah, the reason I asked about the gratuity and tax and such, I'm looking at the price. So $182 for the Beach Boys tribute band trip. If I looked at just that number, it feels high.
2: I love what you're talking about.
0: But then when you break it apart, I mean, I'm getting a lobster meal with chowder and steamers and clams and corn and potatoes and onions and cake. I'm getting a full meal plus a concert plus the trip. Works out to a good price. Like, when you start to think, like, okay, I'm going to spend $50 in gas to and from anyway, and just in my car. And then I don't have to tip, besides the bus driver. Like, okay, so now the math actually adds up, so it's a really good deal.
2: I love that you're bringing this up. It does. Sticker shock is a real thing for all of us when we go to the grocery store, when you see this. You folks have a beautiful, beautiful town, and it's gorgeous, but it's really far away from a lot of things. And
0: what?
2: Like we were, I know it's
0: get
2: crazy, right?
0: We're just 45 minutes from anything.
2: Right. I thought Barrington was far away from things, but you guys take the cake. So a lot of the expense, is coming from the busing to and from. As we all know, gas prices are huge. Mm-hmm. We do not own our own buses for our bus company, so we're hiring those bus companies out. Best of Times Travel works. We try really hard to keep all of the prices very reasonable for anybody that wants to travel with us, but especially for our seniors, knowing that everybody's on a fixed budget.
0: Mm-hmm.
2: Because of that, we work hard. We do not make a profit on any of the bus situations. All we want to do is cover that cost for ourselves.
0: Mm-hmm.
2: And so a big portion, unfortunately, is traveling from, you know, the middle of nowhere to wherever we're going.
0: It's about accurate.
1: And if you think of a cost of a concert.
0: Yeah. Oh, no.
2: And that doesn't even have lobster, right?
1: Correct.
0: Right. Yes. I know how much I've had to pay for concert tickets. Even tribute band concerts are not cheap.
1: Correct.
0: So $182 per person. If you do the math, you break it up and understand how much things really do cost these days, it's a solid investment.
2: And it's a huge memory. I mean, truly, you will leave there. My favorite story is I've worked for Best of Time Travel for about 3 years, and the owner of the company, who is my boss and an amazing human, he says, "Kim, you need to go to one of these concerts. If you don't like them, you're going to hate working for me." So I was a little nervous, I'm not going to lie. I looked like some of the people that walk into these concerts for the first time. You're a little doe-eyed. You don't really know what to expect. You're nervous. You go to the concert. You sit down at this table. Everybody that's leaving has a big bounce in their step, a big smile on their face.
0: Yep.
2: And they literally have left just feeling like $1 million.
0: Sure. I love the fact that the Beach Boys tribute band is partnered up with the seafood.
2: Right? Like, we did that on purpose.
0: Yeah, no, it's solid. It's a great idea. And I think it's a good... So this is just one of the examples. So this is August 19th. That's a Wednesday. So some can sign up for this one.
1: Yes.
0: And then what's the next one after the Beach Boys tribute show?
2: So we have got the Boston Harbor Bingo Cruise. I'm very excited about this.
0: Yeah, this is awesome.
2: Yes, this is a brand new experience for us. We've never offered this before. You go onto the Spirit of Boston, you cruise around the harbor. So don't think crazy waves. I mean, it's pretty protected, which is wonderful. You go onto the boat, you have a wonderful, scrumptious buffet lunch, and from what I understand, a phenomenal buffet dessert. So if you're a dessert person, you cannot miss this buffet dessert. You have some trivia when you first walk in. There's music going on. You can be climate controlled indoors if you want. You can go outside and see the beautiful open air if you want to. And then after the lunch, after some music, after some trivia, we sit down and we have a wonderful three three different bingo games where there's some wonderful prizes that you can win. And you can compete with your friends, you can compete with your enemies, and hopefully walk out with some great prizes. This experience is happening on September 4th, which is a wonderful time of year to be on the water. And this is a $200 experience.
0: Is that Labor Day weekend?
2: Yes, it is Labor Day weekend.
0: It's like the kickoff to Labor Day weekend.
2: Yes,
0: right?
2: It is. Okay. What a great way to kick off Labor Day weekend.
0: Now, I've attended the senior center. You guys did a bingo a couple months ago.
1: Basket bingo. Yes, bingo is very popular at the senior center.
0: You say very popular. I'm going to say they take it serious.
2: Yeah.
1: That too.
2: Wear your boxing gloves, is that what we're saying?
0: Which, therefore, I started taking it serious. So I think this is going to be a great event.
1: I hope it really entices some of the bingo players to try something new. See Boston.
0: Yeah.
1: How can you go wrong with visiting a city where in the country, as you talked about? So get a little bit of different perspective when you're watching people watching in the city. And
0: you don't have to drive in Boston, too. That's one of the...
2: Oh, that's a beautiful thing.
0: For real.
1: Yes.
0: Yeah. You have to drive. You don't have to walk 1,000 miles. It's just... it's all taken care of.
2: And you're hanging out with your friends, you know? And if you're a chatter, you can chat on the bus with each other. Mm-hmm. If you're more of a, I want to play words with friends and just relax as I take a leisurely drive into the city, you can do that as well. The bus trip is truly part of the experience that's to be enjoyed.
0: So that is September 4th. So that's $200 for this one.
2: That is correct. And then we also have a wonderful turkey train experience.
0: Okay.
2: This is one of our most popular that we have every year. You take the bus into Laconia. We go onto the Hobo Railroad, you take a beautiful full foliage ride around the lake. Once you're doing that, you have Hart's Turkey Farm, which is famous for their wonderful turkey, their potatoes, huge, amazing meal on the train while you're going around seeing the gorgeous foliage. And then we have a wonderful surprise after that. I'm not going to tell you exactly what it is, but I'll tell you it's very sweet and possibly really yummy.
0: All right.
2: Yep. And that one's happening October 6th. And I don't have the prices on that one. You're going to have to come to my presentation. I didn't write it down. I'm sorry.
1: A lot of people pay a lot of money to drive up to our area in the fall to see what we have to offer here in New Hampshire.
2: We have people coming from all over, right? Yes. Absolutely. You cannot beat the fall foliage. Now, we love to try to guarantee beautiful weather and beautiful foliage. We can't always do that. But I will tell you again, in the time that I've been here, October 6th is probably prime time to be able to see the beauty.
0: Yeah, it's right around Columbus Day weekend. It's pretty solid time of year to do that.
2: Absolutely.
0: Yeah. And once again, this is for anyone 18 or older.
2: Correct. Yes.
0: This is not just for members of a senior center that attend the senior center. So this is anyone can go and know that a portion does benefit Sullivan County Meals on Wheels.
1: That is correct. We want to make sure we try to expand our horizon and let people know that, you know, we are here, we're active, and the younger people are part of what we do, and they're going to be utilizing that senior center one day.
2: And I'm sure if they enjoy seeing the senior center and being part of these trips, they might be able to volunteer if they're interested in giving back to the community.
1: Yes, there's always opportunities for volunteering, whether it's to be a driver for the Meals on Wheels program, kitchen staff, or even just board members on our senior center board of directors. There's special events that come up. There's always opportunity for volunteering.
0: So what's the next trip after the turkey train?
2: We have another wonderful tribute band concert. It's the Beatles, folks. It's not the real Beatles, but it's Beatlemania, and they will absolutely take you through a chronological journey through the disco era. You're going to be wanting to, if you cannot dance in the aisles, you'll certainly be dancing in your seats.
0: Mm-hmm.
2: This is a wonderful experience. And this is happening on November 12th, and this is also $163. There's stunning costumes. There's wonderful choreography. There's period-correct instruments and phenomenal food.
0: So basically, the early Beatles right up until the late 60s when they disbanded. Again, obviously, we can't see all the Beatles anymore because half of them are not with us. but I feel like there was a lot of Beatle tribute bands for a while, and they've kind of died down, so they're not as easy to find anymore. So I think that's kind of cool that you have this opportunity as well.
2: Yeah, and I love the fact that you're able to just enjoy it. You're not worried about bumping into people. You have plenty of space. You get to sit down and enjoy a wonderful meal. There's salad, there's rolls, there's coffee. You've got your plated dinner. I should also mention that if there's anybody that has any sort of dietary restrictions, we're able to work with that as well.
0: Okay.
2: So that's a terrific thing.
0: So this is Thursday, November 12th at the Castleton Banquet Center down in Windham. Which, is it Windham or Windham?
2: It's Windham.
0: Because Channel 9 sometimes says Windham, which drives me batty.
2: Yeah, it does. Me too.
0: Okay, thank you. Yeah,
2: you're welcome.
0: It's Windham.
2: It is Windham, yes. I grew up on that side of the state. It's
0: right.
2: Definitely Windham.
0: Like, I think they bring in these new reporters that don't know how to say our towns right.
2: And don't you think they should, like, practice it before they get on the air?
0: Right.
2: I'm just kidding. I'm sorry.
0: No, they should. It's Windham, just like it's Haverhill, not Haverhill. Just saying.
2: Yes.
0: Lebanon, not Lebanon.
2: True story right there.
0: Oh, I'll get off my horse here. so Beatlemania. So people can buy tickets to this. And, again, everything, like you said, is included.
2: Everything's included.
0: Now, do you need 15 people?
2: Great question. You are very good at your job.
0: I've done it a couple days.
2: Yes, you have. So 15 people for a local pickup at the Newport Senior Center. You guys, it's so much easier and so much better if you can gather your friends and do that. If you don't, it doesn't mean it's canceled on you. It just means you have the choice to go to the closest, nearest location that is doing a pickup. We are just coming into this part of the state after being on a hiatus before COVID.
0: Mm-hmm.
2: So we're working really hard to make sure that there are other pickup locations that are close by Newport, but we wouldn't have to worry about that if you guys all jump on board together, band with your friends, and go up to the Senior Center.
0: Absolutely.
2: It's 15 people for these daytime trips. The next trip we're going to talk about is an overnight flight trip. We like to call them bucket list trips. These are a little bit more expensive. You need to save up for them a little bit. And so because of that, we understand they're less, I don't want to say less popular, but less people are able to go to them.
0: Yes.
2: For those particular experiences, you just need two people to be able to go for us to work with you to get you to Boston Logan Airport, which is pretty nice. The very first experience, bucket list experience we're going to do, we're going to take you to Nashville for a country Christmas experience. We have done this for years. It is something that people talk about for years after they've gone.
0: Mm.
2: As part of the expense of the trip, you get the flight. Let me tell you, the expenses for a standard room, you start at $3,254. For an upgraded room at
1: Opryland Hotel.
2: Thank you. The Opryland Hotel, which is an amazing, beautiful hotel. I would highly recommend the upgraded room. That's $35.49. The Opryland Hotel is massive. They almost have the entire outdoors brought indoors. Mm. So there's canals, there's trees, there's flora, there's fauna. The inside of the hotel almost looks like it's the inside of Nashville. There's restaurants, there's shops. If you want to take a gondola ride down the indoor river, you can do that as well. It's a gorgeous hotel. So you stay at the Opryland. With that cost, you get 9 meals. It's 4 dinners, 4 breakfasts, 1 lunch. You get to go to the Grand Ole Opry Christmas special. You'll tour the Ryman and the Grand Ole Opry. Mm. You'll get to see the Country Music Hall of Fame, tour Historic Studio B. You'll get, of course, you can't go to Nashville without a guided tour of Nashville. Lots and lots of different things are available to this. We have a showboat river cruise. And really, one of the most amazing things that we're doing is you get to see Vince Gill and Amy Grant at the Ryman Theater.
0: Wow.
2: They are phenomenal. They've been doing this for years. And each year, they're like, oh, we're tired. We're not sure if we're going to do it this year. And for a while, we were like, we don't really believe you. This year, they've actually cut their time frame in half in Nashville. We actually had to change the dates of this experience because of it. So if you are a Vince Gill and Amy Grant fan, you definitely want to jump on this experience because it's quite possible it's the last time they will do this at Christmas time in Nashville.
0: That's crazy. Looking at the itinerary, this actually looks really awesome.
2: Oh, it's amazing.
0: It really does.
2: Mm-hmm.
1: It's a great way to go to Nashville if you've never been there and really get a lot out of one trip. There's so many places to go and see in Nashville?
2: We try really hard. So if we're going to have you spend your money with us, and we know that everybody has a choice who to spend it with and how to spend it, we want to make sure you get the most bang for your buck. Mm-hmm. So we're going to make sure that when you leave, I mean, the bad news is you're probably really tired, but the good news is you've seen everything you'd ever want to see. You've taken pictures of it all, and you have explored anything that's important in the area. And I say you can sleep when you get back.
0: Now, I know that this is a 3-day, 4-night excursion. Are there opportunities for people to break away and, like, hey, you know, I want to go spend a couple hours down on Broadway? Or am I with everybody at all times?
2: It depends on which trip you're talking about. This trip, you have a little bit of time to be able to go off on your own, which is great.
0: Yeah.
2: We also offer, so if you're like, listen, I'm not a huge Country Music Hall of Fame kind of person. I don't want to do that. You can go off and do your own thing if you'd like to.
0: Mm-hmm.
2: The only time you cannot do that is if we're not all coming back to the same hotel at the same time. But I also like to tell people, you might want to just try to explore the things that we've put together. I'm not a huge museum person. I took this as a familiarization trip, and I thought I was, and I love country music. Love it, love it, love it. So thank you for, I feel kind of famous being on the station, I'm not going to lie.
0: You'll be signing autographs later, just give you a heads up.
2: I like it. So I was like, I'm not going to like the Country Music Hall of Fame. It was amazing. It was so well done. I really enjoyed it. And so I was surprised. I'm glad, I mean, not that I didn't have a choice, but I'm glad that I got to experience it, and I highly recommend that you break out of your comfort zone and try some of the things, even if they look like they might not be your favorite.
0: Absolutely.
1: And being in the city, I would assume that they would have Uber and Lyft in Nashville.
0: Oh, sure.
1: So if you wanted to go venture off.
2: You can absolutely do that. Yes.
1: Definitely want to go check out the different bars, not just for the alcohol experience, but just the
0: music.
1: Yeah.
2: The vibe.
1: People, the decor of each place. And you never know who you're going to run into.
2: It's true. Tootsie's, like the big purple place. Tootsie's, I think, always has somebody famous coming in and out of there.
0: Yeah.
2: It's a really, really fun city.
0: I've never been to Nashville, and it sounds like a blast. And I think it's a good opportunity. I can't. You just gave me the look. I can't. That's my Toys for Tots toy drive that week. We got toys just before Christmas. We've got kids.
2: Don't you have somebody that can do that for you?
0: No.
1: Nashville is so much fun. So much fun. You want to go check it out. And just walking around and seeing things that you don't see around here, like the, I can't remember if it's a 6-person or 8-person bike bar, and you see them all pedaling.
2: I've done that. It was a good time.
1: Yeah, you know, so there's just, you don't know what you're going to see. And even if it's not a famous singer, you want to partake in listening to them, and when they have autograph opportunities, take advantage of it, because you don't know.
0: Right.
1: 1 year I went to Fanfare, and you won't believe this, but Shania Twain was there before she became who
2: Shania Twain
1: is today.
0: Right.
1: She had a little card table at her booth, nothing there. No one knew her from Adam. Got her a signature, and I have a t-shirt, and it has everyone's signature, and there's Shania Twain.
0: That's so cool.
2: That is so cool.
0: Yeah.
1: So you just never know
0: who
1: you're going to meet and who they're going to become.
0: Right. Absolutely. So this is coming up December 11th through the 15th. So it's it's one person each, right? So it's what, 3,000? I'm trying to find a number.
2: Yeah, so 3,254 for a double occupancy room. If you want the upgraded room, which I highly recommend, you can, the upgraded room shows you the inside of the hotel. You either have a patio or a balcony, and you can people watch if you're a people watcher with a cup of coffee or a glass of wine.
0: Yeah.
2: And that's $35.49 per person double occupancy.
0: Perfect.
1: And I don't know if they still have it, but they, at one time, they had the harp player playing.
2: Yes. And it's decorated to the nines as well. So decorated crazy for Christmas.
1: And the waterfalls goes to the beat of the harp music that they're playing. Yeah. It's
0: wow.
1: The Upperland Hotel itself is something to see. I know you're saying hotel, but it's not like what we see here.
0: Right. It sounds like more of an experience than anything.
1: Yes.
2: It's a great way to describe it.
0: Yeah.
1: It's kind of like hotels Vegas. You know, you go into the different hotels in Vegas and
0: I've never done that either.
2: I'm not well traveled. We need to change that for you.
1: It's not just
0: money
1: rooms.
0: And time, two things I don't have.
2: Ditto. Yeah.
1: Yeah, the decor and like Kim said, you know, you can do a gondola ride through the hotel and it's just, if you've never seen it, it's amazing.
2: Yep. It's relaxing.
1: For the first time.
2: It's like a relaxing, people watching experience without all the craziness of like a Vegas situation. Mm-hmm. Yeah, it's pretty great. And that's our last 2026 experience.
0: Okay.
2: So what a great way to end 2026, yeah, right? Well.
1: Absolutely.
0: So you're going to, when is it, July what? You'll be here for
2: It is July 20th from 10 to 11:30, and you will get a lot more details about all of these experiences.
0: Yeah.
2: I highly recommend. Again, we're not going to, if you want to sign up when you're there, you can, but we're not asking you. It's not a pressure thing. It's really just for you to enjoy and understand what our company does and why we're partnering with Newport and how it's going to help the Meals on Wheels program. It's a fun experience just to listen to the trips.
0: Mm-hmm.
2: You can dream. If you don't want to sign up, you can just dream. And then I think we're planning on doing a couple of 2027, a lot of different things, but right now two 2027 cruises, right, Brenda?
1: Correct.
0: Oh, nice.
2: We've got one happening at the end of January to February. This one's one of my favorites. We spend 2 days in San Juan. We stay right on the ocean side. Mm-hmm. We'll visit Old San Juan. We'll take a tour of Old San Juan. I did this a couple of years ago, and what a beautiful, amazing cultural city San Juan is.
0: I've done that.
2: You have?
0: That one I've done.
2: And?
0: That's awesome.
2: Yeah.
0: It's the best.
2: What did you like about it?
0: It's beautiful and the historic nature and everything. I don't know if you guys are doing this, but my favorite thing is we did a food tour.
2: Yes.
0: Which was one of the coolest experiences ever. So you go to like this restaurant and you'd have a cup of coffee and then you'd learn about this. Then you go to this place and you'd have ceviche and you'd have a little bit of that food. And we went to like a chocolate restaurant. Like everything was a chocolate theme. And nobody else showed up on the tour, so it was just my wife and me.
2: Oh, how
0: cool. With the tour guide, so I'm just asking, like, every question possible.
2: That
0: was
2: awesome.
0: The best. I've never done one, and I wanted to do another one.
2: Do you remember seeing any of the gentlemen that were rolling their own cigars? Like,
0: I did not see that.
2: Oh, that was pretty cool.
0: We went to the pigeon park. I did not do the pigeons. Have you ever been?
2: No.
0: Oh, it's weird. The guy's like, you can go in and play with the pigeons. You just stand there and they land on you. It's like thousands of pigeons. I'm like, I don't want to get pooped on.
2: I was just going to say, I don't know.
0: The kids are just letting, like, there's kids everywhere and the pigeons all over them. Like, all over them. Like it was weird.
2: That's not going to be part of our tour. I'm going to be honest with you.
1: Did you go to San Juan or did you do a cruise?
0: We went to San Juan.
1: Oh,
0: we went to Puerto Rico for like a week.
1: Mm-hmm.
0: Yes, and we rented a car for one day and drove, and I would never, ever do that again. It's like taking your life in your own hands. So don't do that.
2: Scary, yeah. Yes. So we spend 2 days in San Juan, and then we go out to sea.
0: Yeah.
2: We see Curacao. We see Aruba.
0: Oh, wow.
2: We have a day at sea. We go to St. Thomas and Tortola, and then we land back in San Juan and fly you home.
0: Excellent.
2: Yeah, it's a great experience.
0: That's fun.
2: Yeah,
1: so have you done a cruise?
0: I've never done a cruise. Not interested. I get motion sick.
2: Mm.
0: I get like wicked motion sick. I can't even ride a swing set. I get so motion sick.
2: So I will tell you, I just went on the next cruise that we're going to talk about, which is Boston to Bermuda. And we went with 30 of our tour group. And there was a few of them that were super nervous about being sick. Mm-hmm. And they wore one of those patches behind their ear.
0: Yeah.
2: Game changer.
0: Okay.
2: Absolute game changer. So I know it's a little scary to think about it. And mm-hmm. You're like, I don't want to be like in my bathroom for the whole time.
0: Right.
2: Every single one of them made it through the cruise wonderfully. Mm-hmm. And when you're at sea going to, we start in Nova Scotia. Going to Nova Scotia, usually the seas are a little bit rocky.
0: Yes.
2: Everybody made it through like champs.
0: Okay.
2: It was great.
1: And you have to, I don't know if you've ever seen these cruise ships, but these cruise ships are not small ships.
0: No, I've seen them. They're huge.
1: Yeah.
0: Insane.
1: They're like a city on water,
0: right,
1: that are 2,000, 4,000, some are even 6,000 people on this ship. So you don't feel it as much.
2: You do not.
0: Right.
2: And that may sound overwhelming to some people. It sounded overwhelming to me when I was learning about how big the ships were. Mm-hmm. They do this so nicely. They have pockets of places. So even though you're with 6,000, 8,000 people, you have different parts of the ship where you're just, it's like being in a small city. Maybe right. not as small as Newport, but a small city. And you do not feel like you're overly crowded. Mm-hmm. There's plenty of places for people to spread out. There's so many things to do, and whether you're on the ship or off the ship, it's a wonderful experience.
0: Oh, I know some people that just love cruises. They just love them.
2: My uncle is one of those people. Right. They're like, what do you call those? Like,
1: you find anything you want, really. Mm-hmm. They have a you could have a country area, bar area.
0: Sure.
1: They'll have a rock bar area. They'll have a classical music area. So look at everything we do. It seems to generate around, the center seems to be music.
0: Right.
1: And that's what a lot of these trips are
0: yeah.
1: centered around music. And if you remember, think about some of the singers that we hear about today, music was a way that got them through, whether it was a rough time or it's just so impactful.
0: Mm-hmm.
1: And all of these trips have music involved. It lifts your spirits. It gets you motivated. It makes you happy. It puts a smile on your face.
2: It brings back memories.
1: Exactly.
2: Yeah. You also, so this is one of the most fun things that I was, you can play bingo when you're on the cruise.
0: Mm.
2: Do you remember like Deal or No Deal?
0: Yeah.
2: People play live Deal or No Deal, and it's on a big screen. You feel like you're really part of the true show. There's lots of really cool things to do. There's wine tastings on the boat. There's mm-hmm. food tastings on the boat. There's not a lack of things to do, for sure.
1: There's jewelry. There's all kinds of different shows. We just went on one last year. It was an 80s show, and we happened to be on there for during Halloween.
0: Okay.
1: So it was 80s music, and they dressed in Halloween costumes. Mm. It's so professional. The shows are so amazing to watch.
0: That's awesome. So when's that happening?
2: Mm. The Boston to Bermuda cruise is in May of 2027.
0: Okay.
2: The prices start at $16.49, and depending on what type of cabins part you want, mm-hmm. it goes all the way up to $23.79,
0: okay.
2: which is an amazing price point for a cruise, as long as this one. It's 8 days and 7 nights.
0: Wow.
2: Yeah, I highly recommend it. I had a great time when I went.
1: And that includes all your gratuities as well for the cruises.
2: Yes. So definitely, if for no other reason, come to the presentation to learn about this. It covers everything. It covers the gratuities. As part of this, you get three specialty dining experiences. You have a full beverage package, alcohol, sodas, all of the things. You get $50 per cabin per day for excursions. You have a $100 credit for onboard anything you want. Mm. So I actually, when I was there, I bought some jewelry. I heard you talk about jewelry. I bought myself and my mom a beautiful ring with my credits. It was great. So it's an incredible value. These cruises are incredible values.
1: And if you already are a cruise member,
2: Next first, yep.
1: You get some of those discounts and loyalty points.
2: And if
1: also,
2: you have some, you're able to use them with our company. So if you have some built up, we can work with you to make sure that you're able to use those credits if you want to. The other thing that I should probably mention, super important, is if you are a military person or you have somebody in your household that is military, there's a 10% cabin discount for both of these cruises.
0: Oh, wow.
2: Yeah, pretty great.
0: Excellent. So I think this partnership sounds awesome, that you guys are working together and having some great experiences that anyone over the age of 18 or older, can sign up for and pay for and go off on, from day trips to getaways. And a portion does go back here to our community to support Sullivan County Meals on Wheels.

0: piece of it and learning more. There's things I've been learning, even though we've done a lot of traveling ourselves. But in the music with the tribute bands are awesome. I think it's just going to be rewarding all the way around.
1: Sounds like you're signing up for just about everything.
2: We're gonna plan when we're hanging out together.
1: Exactly.
2: Some of these.
1: Like, Brenda, what are you looking at? What can we do for you? Kim, thank you for coming in. Nice meeting you.
2: Oh, thank you for having me.
1: Best of luck during this. And Brenda, is it next week? I'm getting you back in. We're going to talk.
0: Yes, next week we have another fundraiser coming up. Back to Revo Casino.
1: Yeah.
0: Another fun and exciting trip up to Lebanon, and part of the money will come back to the senior center. This one, the portion of it will go to help fund the senior center, and a portion to help fund the Meals on Wheels program.
1: Excellent.
0: So I think we're going to talk to Tiffany again this year.
1: Yep.
0: She can tell you more about the casino life and what's happening up there. They have a lot of different changes that have been going on.
1: Okay.
0: All for the good.
1: Oh, good, good. Well, that's July 1st, I think, right?
0: Correct.
1: Yeah, so next week. Man, July is next week.
2: Oh, I can't even.
1: Puh.
2: Slow down.
1: Puh. Yikes. Oh, man, wait. It's going to get darker every day now.
2: So why are you depressing me right now? It's true. It is true.
1: Ah, it's over. It's done.
2: Shh.
1: All right.
0: But with all of this excitement, it's going to keep your day so bright.
2: That's
1: fine.
2: Right.
0: Right until
2: bring
0: bedtime.
2: It on.
1: Fine. Wait, I was just trying to bring it down. Everybody's just depressed at this point. Thank you guys for both coming in.
2: Thank you so much for having us.
1: It's 10:07 WCNLAM Newport. That's going to do it for me, Steve Smith. Have yourself a great day. I will talk to you tomorrow morning. We have your weather forecast 3 times an hour. 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
7: I'm Kathy Fleck for WCNL News. Dartmouth Health posted a $63.5 million operating deficit from October through March, its first red ink in 2 years. The shortfall equals about 2.9% of total revenue and was driven by February weather closures, sharply higher labor costs, and rising medication expenses. Operating revenues still grew nearly 8% thanks to stronger patient volumes, but expenses jumped 11%. The health system says it's making progress reducing expensive contract labor, has hired 100 new providers this year, and is implementing a financial resiliency plan at Dartmouth-Hitchcock Medical Center to boost access and cut costs. Meanwhile, expansion continues, including the upcoming addition of Littleton Regional Healthcare. For local context, neighboring University of Vermont Health is cutting 142 positions amid its own multi-hundred-million-dollar challenges.

0: is, losing about $460,000 per day since January. With the filing deadline passed, voters in New Hampshire's 1st congressional district will see a crowded primary ballot. There are 9 Democrats and 5 Republicans running for their party's nomination. It's an open seat with incumbent Democrat Chris Pappas running for the U.S. Senate seat of retiring Senator Jeanne Shaheen. For WCNL News, I am Kathy Fleck.
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5: The FDA's Vaccine Advisory Panel is recommending approval of Moderna's new mRNA influenza vaccine. The unanimous approval marks the first vaccine application approved since 2023. In February, the FDA declined to review the Massachusetts-based company's vaccine, but it changed course 2 weeks later. The technology behind the mRNA flu vax, which is being recommended for adults 50 and up, is the same one used to develop the COVID-19 vaccine. Poison Center records show American teenagers abusing over-the-counter medications, including Benadryl, at an alarming rate from 2024 to 2025. Cases involving sleep and allergy meds rose by 32%. America's Poison Centers is urging adults to store all medications safely and out of reach of kids and teenagers. Health Update, I'm Sarah Lee Kessler.
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6: For today, scattered showers early, then rain likely this afternoon, possibly with a thunderstorm or two after 5 p.m. High temperature near 73 degrees. Chance of precipitation around 80%. New rainfall amounts between a quarter and half an inch possible. Patchy fog should burn off by mid-morning. Tonight, rain and a chance of thunderstorms early. Then steady rain into the overnight hours with showers likely after midnight, low around 54 degrees, chance of rain near 100%. We could pick up 3/4 to a full inch in spots. Tuesday, scattered showers mainly in the morning, then becoming mostly sunny, high near 75. Wednesday, sunny and pleasant, high around 75.
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5: I'm Kathy Fleck for WCNL News. Governor Kelly Ayotte has vetoed, for the third time, an effort by state lawmakers to ban transgender people from using bathrooms and locker rooms that don't match their sex assigned at birth. Kelly Ayotte says she has told lawmakers to address the issue in a thoughtful and narrow way that respects the rights of all Granite Staters. Former Governor Chris Sununu vetoed a similar bill 2 years ago. New Hampshire Fish and Game is urging residents to help prevent bear conflicts this summer. Backyard chicken owners and people feeding wild birds are being asked to remove tempting food sources. Black oil sunflower seeds and domestic poultry are highly attractive to bears, even when natural food is plentiful. Bear Project leader Dan Bailey says conflicts are about average, but more bears are being shot over chickens than necessary. He strongly recommends electric fencing, which the state and USDA loan out each summer to protect poultry. For bird feeders, Bailey says daytime use or elevation isn't enough. Bears will still find them. Officials recommend taking feeders down by mid-March or early April and securing all other attractants like garbage and pet food. For more tips, visit bearwise.org. For WCNL News, I am Kathy Fleck.
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6: For today, we're looking at scattered showers this morning, then rain moving in during the afternoon, and a chance of a thunderstorm or two later on. High should top out around 73. Tonight it stays wet. Rain and maybe a rumble of thunder early, then showers likely through the overnight. Low around 54. We could see 3/4 to a full inch of rain in spots. A quick look ahead. Tuesday, a few scattered showers early, then it clears up nicely. High near 75. Wednesday, sunny and pretty comfortable, around 75. Thursday, mostly sunny, warming up to 78, but rain and thunderstorms possible at night.
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Old man Wrigley lived in that white house down the street where I grew up. 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We struck a friendship up. Spent a few long summers out on his old porch swing. 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

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She said, "Oh, by the way, son,

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5: I'm Kathy Fleck for WCNL News. Granite Staters are handing over a little bit less of their hard-earned money when it comes time to fuel their vehicles. AAA says the state average for a gallon of regular gas right now is $4.02. That's down 14 cents in the past week and 46 cents in the past month, but is also 99 cents more than this time 1 year ago. Currently, the national average is sitting at $3.93. Bernie Sanders is calling for a new foreign policy. Senator Sanders wrote yesterday on X that Americans need to rethink the very foundations of our foreign policy. He says we need to go forward in a very different direction that focuses on peace, democracy, and economic and social justice. Sanders adds, we must start with a simple premise that we will not provide weapons and diplomatic cover to governments that engage in systematic human rights violations. He also writes our foreign policy should be centered around human rights, respect for international law, and multilateralism. Finally, Sanders says we must hold war criminals accountable no matter whom they may be. For WCNL News, I am Kathy Fleck.
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6: On a warm summer's evening, on a train bound for nowhere, I met up with a gambler. We were both too tired to sleep, so we took turns of staring out the window at the darkness till boredom overtook us, and he began to speak. He said, son, I've made a life

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8: I'm Kathy Fleck for WCNL News. Laconia Motorcycle Week wrapped up this past weekend. Organizers blamed the gas prices for the lower-than-normal turnout this year. Several riders said the higher prices made them keep their speed down so they could keep their costs down as well. Bellows Falls celebrated its 129th annual Alumni Weekend this past weekend, culminating in the traditional alumni parade on Sunday. The multi-day event drew generations of Bellows Falls Union High School Terriers back to town. Festivities included dances, class reunions, with the class of 1976 marking their 50th, and plenty of community spirit. At the highlight of the weekend, Avery Dole was crowned 2026 Alumni Queen. Her court included fellow seniors Natalie Douglas, Jalen Fletcher, Gwendolyn Guild, and Miley Illingworth, all recognized for their leadership, academics, athletics, and school pride. Colorful alumni floats and marching filled the downtown streets, keeping alive a beloved tradition that started back in 1905. For WCNL News, I am Kathy Fleck.
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9: For today, scattered showers early, then rain likely this afternoon, possibly with a thunderstorm or two after 5 p.m. High temperature near 73 degrees. Chance of precipitation around 80%. New rainfall amounts between a quarter and half an inch possible. Patchy fog should burn off by mid-morning. Tonight, rain and a chance of thunderstorms early, then steady rain into the overnight hours with showers likely after midnight. Low around 54 degrees. Chance of rain near 100%. We could pick up 3/4 to a full inch in spots. Tuesday, scattered showers mainly in the morning, then becoming mostly sunny, high near 75. Wednesday, sunny and pleasant, high around 75.
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3: For today, scattered showers early, then rain likely this afternoon, possibly with a thunderstorm or two after 5 p.m. High temperature near 73 degrees. Chance of precipitation around 80%. New rainfall amounts between a quarter and half an inch possible. Patchy fog should burn off by mid-morning. Tonight, rain and a chance of thunderstorms early, then steady rain into the overnight hours with showers likely after midnight, low around 54 degrees, chance of rain near 100%. We could pick up 3/4 to a full inch in spots. Tuesday, scattered showers mainly in the morning, then becoming mostly sunny, high near 75. Wednesday, sunny and pleasant, high around 75.
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2: I'm Kathy Fleck for WCNL News. A CVS pharmacy on West Street in Keene is closed after a vehicle crashed into the building Saturday afternoon. Keene police say a 79-year-old driver from Spofford apparently confused the gas pedal for the brake and drove into the west side of the structure around 12:45 p.m. First responders found the vehicle still inside the building with a partially collapsed wall. Everyone was safely out of the vehicle and the store. The fire department says CVS will remain closed until permanent repairs are made. New data is showing Manchester, New Hampshire is one of the hottest zip codes in the country where people are moving to. That report from Moving Place says the city is one of the fastest growing and most in-demand locations when it comes to moves per capita. Manchester was ranked 7th on the latest list, just ahead of places like Surprise, Arizona, and Sunrise Beach, Missouri. Topping the rankings was Port St. Lucie, Florida, Aurora, Colorado, and Crandall, Texas. For WCNL News, I am Kathy Fleck.
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3: Let's start with baseball. Bryce Harper homered. Kyle Schwarber added a three-run shot for his 29th homer of the season to help the Phillies beat the Mets 6-2 to win the series in the city of brotherly love. Harper on his and Schwarber's dominant series.
4: When me and Schwarber had big swings, they're great at bats. We got a chance to win games, so thought our pitching was really good. I mean, I just think as a whole, I thought we played great this series.
3: The Yankees with 6 stolen bases, but 0-for-9 with runners in scoring position, lose to the Reds 4-1 in New York. At the FIFA World Cup, Spain throttled Saudi Arabia 4-0 in Atlanta. Egypt beat New Zealand 3-1 in Vancouver. The Kachuk brothers teaming up in South Florida next season as the Senators traded captain Brady Kachuk to the Panthers for the 9th and 25th overall picks in Friday's draft. And Wyndham Clark finished atop the leaderboard at 4-under to win the U.S. Open. That's sports. I'm Ron Zamos.
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5: For today, scattered showers early, then rain likely this afternoon, possibly with a thunderstorm or two after 5 p.m. High temperature near 73 degrees. Chance of precipitation around 80%. New rainfall amounts between a quarter and half an inch possible. Patchy fog should burn off by mid-morning. Tonight, rain and a chance of thunderstorms early, then steady rain into the overnight hours with showers likely after midnight. Low around 54 degrees. Chance of rain near 100%. We could pick up 3/4 to a full inch in spots. Tuesday, scattered showers mainly in the morning, then becoming mostly sunny, high near 75. Wednesday, sunny and pleasant, high around 75.
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5: I'm Kathy Fleck for WCNL News. Dartmouth Health posted a $63.5 million operating deficit from October through March, its first red ink in 2 years. The shortfall equals about 2.9% of total revenue and was driven by February weather closures, sharply higher labor costs, and rising medication expenses. Operating revenues still grew nearly 8% thanks to stronger patient volumes, but expenses jumped 11%. The health system says it's making progress reducing expensive contract labor, has hired 100 new providers this year, and is implementing a financial resiliency plan at Dartmouth Hitchcock Medical Center to boost access and cut costs. Meanwhile, expansion continues, including the upcoming addition of Littleton Regional Healthcare. For local context, neighboring University of Vermont Health is cutting 142 positions amid its own multi-hundred-million-dollar challenges, losing about $460,000 per day since January. With the filing deadline passed, voters in New Hampshire's 1st Congressional District will see a crowded primary ballot. There are 9 Democrats and 5 Republicans running for their party's nomination. It's an open seat with incumbent Democrat Chris Pappas running for the U.S. Senate seat of retiring Senator Jeanne Shaheen. For WCNL News, I am Kathy Fleck.
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6: For today, scattered showers early, then rain likely this afternoon, possibly with a thunderstorm or two after 5 p.m. High temperature near 73 degrees. Chance of precipitation around 80%. New rainfall amounts between a quarter and half an inch possible. Patchy fog should burn off by mid-morning. Tonight, rain and a chance of thunderstorms early, then steady rain into the overnight hours with showers likely after midnight. Low around 54 degrees. Chance of rain near 100%. We could pick up 3/4 to a full inch in spots. Tuesday, scattered showers mainly in the morning, then becoming mostly sunny, high near 75. Wednesday, sunny and pleasant, high around 75.
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3: For today, scattered showers early, then rain likely this afternoon, possibly with a thunderstorm or two after 5 p.m. High temperature near 73 degrees. Chance of precipitation around 80%. New rainfall amounts between a quarter and half an inch possible. Patchy fog should burn off by mid-morning. Tonight, rain and a chance of thunderstorms early, then steady rain into the overnight hours with showers likely after midnight. Low around 54 degrees. Chance of rain near 100%. We could pick up 3/4 to a full inch in spots. Tuesday, scattered showers mainly in the morning, then becoming mostly sunny, high near 75. Wednesday, sunny and pleasant, high around 75.
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1: Well, I guess it was back in 63 when eating my cooking got the better of me, so I asked this little girl I was going with to be my wife. Well, she said she would, so I said I do. But I'd have said I wouldn't if I'd have just knew how saying I do was going to screw up all of my life. Well, the first few years weren't all that bad. I'll never forget the good times we had, because I'm reminded every month when I send her the child support. Well, it wasn't too long till the lust all died, and I'll admit I wasn't too surprised the day I come home and found my suitcase sitting out on the porch. Well, I tried to get in. She changed the lock. Then I found this note taped on the mailbox that said, "Goodbye, Turkey. My attorney will be in touch." So I decided right then and there I was going to do what's right, give her a fair share. But, brother,

haven't heard nothing yet. Why, they give her the color television set. Then they give her the house, the kids, and both of the cars. See? Well, then they start talking about child support, alimony, and the cost of the court. Didn't take me long to figure out how far in the toilet I was. I'm telling you, they have made a mistake, because it adds up to more than this cowboy makes. Besides, everything I've ever had worth taking, they've already took. While she's living like a queen on alimony, I'm working two shifts, eat bologna, at

0: I let my wife told it I'm gonna be carrying food stamps. You get it, Judge? I'm gonna be Jeff. That's not funny, huh?
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3: I'm Kathy Fleck for WCNL News. Governor Kelly Ayotte has vetoed, for the third time, an effort by state lawmakers to ban transgender people from using bathrooms and locker rooms that don't match their sex assigned at birth. Kelly Ayotte says she has told lawmakers to address the issue in a thoughtful and narrow way that respects the rights of all Granite Staters. Former Governor Chris Sununu vetoed a similar bill 2 years ago. New Hampshire Fish and Game is urging residents to help prevent bear conflicts this summer. Backyard chicken owners and people feeding wild birds are being asked to remove tempting food sources. Black oil sunflower seeds and domestic poultry are highly attractive to bears, even when natural food is plentiful. Bear Project leader Dan Bailey says conflicts are about average, but more bears are being shot over chickens than necessary. He strongly recommends electric fencing, which the state and USDA loan out each summer to protect poultry. For bird feeders, Bailey says daytime use or elevation isn't enough. Bears will still find them. Officials recommend taking feeders down by mid-March or early April and securing all other attractants like garbage and pet food. For more tips, visit bearwise.org. For WCNL News, I am Kathy Fleck.
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2: The FDA's Vaccine Advisory Panel is recommending approval of Moderna's new mRNA influenza vaccine. The unanimous approval marks the first vaccine application approved since 2023. In February, the FDA declined to review the Massachusetts-based company's vaccine, but it changed course 2 weeks later. The technology behind the mRNA flu vax, which is being recommended for adults 50 and up, is the same one used to develop the COVID-19 vaccine. Poison Center records show American teenagers abusing over-the-counter medications, including Benadryl, at an alarming rate from 2024 to 2025. Cases involving sleep and allergy meds rose by 32%. America's Poison Centers is urging adults to store all medications safely and out of reach of kids and teenagers. Health Update, I'm Sarah Lee Kessler.
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3: For today, scattered showers early, then rain likely this afternoon, possibly with a thunderstorm or two after 5 p.m. High temperature near 73 degrees. Chance of precipitation around 80%. New rainfall amounts between a quarter and half an inch possible. Patchy fog should burn off by mid-morning. Tonight, rain and a chance of thunderstorms early. Then steady rain into the overnight hours with showers likely after midnight, low around 54 degrees, chance of rain near 100%. We could pick up 3/4 to a full inch in spots. Tuesday, scattered showers mainly in the morning, then becoming mostly sunny, high near 75. Wednesday, sunny and pleasant, high around 75.
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1: I'm Kathy Fleck for WCNL News. Granite Staters are handing over a little bit less of their hard-earned money when it comes time to fuel their vehicles. AAA says the state average for a gallon of regular gas right now is $4.02. That's down 14 cents in the past week and 46 cents in the past month, but is also 99 cents more than this time 1 year ago. Currently, the national average is sitting at $3.93. Bernie Sanders is calling for a new foreign policy. Senator Sanders wrote yesterday on X that Americans need to rethink the very foundations of our foreign policy. He says we need to go forward in a very different direction that focuses on peace, democracy, and economic and social justice. Sanders adds, we must start with a simple premise that we will not provide weapons and diplomatic cover to governments that engage in systematic human rights violations. He also writes our foreign policy should be centered around human rights, respect for international law, and multilateralism. Finally, Sanders says we must hold war criminals accountable no matter whom they may be. For WCNL News, I am Kathy Fleck.
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2: For today, scattered showers early, then rain likely this afternoon, possibly with a thunderstorm or two after 5 p.m., high temperature near 73 degrees. Chance of precipitation around 80%. New rainfall amounts between a quarter and half an inch possible. Patchy fog should burn off by mid-morning. Tonight, rain and a chance of thunderstorms early, then steady rain into the overnight hours with showers likely after midnight. Low around 54 degrees. Chance of rain near 100%. We could pick up 3/4 to a full inch in spots. Tuesday, scattered showers mainly in the morning, then becoming mostly sunny, high near 75. Wednesday, sunny and pleasant, high around 75.
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7: For today, scattered showers early, then rain likely this afternoon. Possibly with a thunderstorm or two after 5 p.m. High temperature near 73 degrees. Chance of precipitation around 80%. New rainfall amounts between a quarter and half an inch possible. Patchy fog should burn off by mid-morning. Tonight, rain and a chance of thunderstorms early, then steady rain into the overnight hours with showers likely after midnight. Low around 54 degrees. Chance of rain near 100%. We could pick up 3/4 to a full inch in spots. Tuesday, scattered showers mainly in the morning, then becoming mostly sunny, high near 75. Wednesday, sunny and pleasant, high around 75.
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2: I'm Kathy Fleck for WCNL News. Laconia Motorcycle Week wrapped up this past weekend. Organizers blamed the gas prices for the lower-than-normal turnout this year. Several riders said the higher prices made them keep their speed down so they could keep their costs down as well. Bellows Falls celebrated its 129th annual Alumni Weekend this past weekend, culminating in the traditional alumni parade on Sunday. The multi-day event drew generations of Bellows Falls Union High School Terriers back to town. Festivities included dances, class reunions, with the class of 1976 marking their 50th, and plenty of community spirit. At the highlight of the weekend, Avery Dole was crowned 2026 Alumni Queen. Her court included fellow seniors Natalie Douglas, Jalen Fletcher, Gwendolyn Guild, and Miley Illingworth, all recognized for their leadership, academics, athletics, and school pride. Colorful alumni floats and marching filled the downtown streets, keeping alive a beloved tradition that started back in 1905. For WCNL News, I am Kathy Fleck.
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4: It will be another once-in-a-generation investment that this entire city can be proud of and benefit from.
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4: We're excited for the potential impact that 2,000 more high-quality, stable jobs will make in the lives of this community.
3: He says Project Orca has several suitors. City Council did approve a massive incentive package to close the deal. Amazon Prime Day coming soon, kicking off June 23rd, running through the 26th. It's evolved into one of the biggest shopping events of the year. Competition is fierce, especially for the lightning deals or flash sales that are only available for a few hours. Some people say fill your cart now, especially when it comes to things like electronics, tech, or home essentials, which will have the biggest discounts. You can also take them out of your cart later if you don't want them. Physicians and surgeons claiming the top spot this year as the nation's highest paying occupation. Jim Roop reports.
5: New federal wage estimates for more than 800 jobs in the U.S. show pediatric surgeons top the list with an average annual salary of just over $500,000, followed by cardiologists and radiologists. The reported wages for the top 10 jobs are well above the average wage of just under $69,000 across all occupations. When looking outside the healthcare sector, airline pilots, chief executives, and athletes rank among the highest paying occupations.
3: Free AC and free books at the library. And Dolly Parton's Imagination Library is a free early childhood book gifting program that mails high-quality, age-appropriate books every month to kids from birth to age 5 at no cost to families. 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
6: Dolly Parton Imagination Library is bringing a love of reading into people's homes before a child even gets to kindergarten. And that's really important.
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7: For today, scattered showers early, then rain likely this afternoon, possibly with a thunderstorm or two after 5 p.m. High temperature near 73 degrees. Chance of precipitation around 80%. New rainfall amounts between a quarter and half an inch possible. Patchy fog should burn off by mid-morning. Tonight, rain and a chance of thunderstorms early, then steady rain into the overnight hours with showers likely after midnight. Low around 54 degrees. Chance of rain near 100%. We could pick up 3/4 to a full inch in spots. Tuesday, scattered showers mainly in the morning, then becoming mostly sunny, high near 75. Wednesday, sunny and pleasant, high around 75.
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6: I'm Kathy Fleck for WCNL News. A CVS pharmacy on West Street in Keene is closed after a vehicle crashed into the building Saturday afternoon. Keene police say a 79-year-old driver from Spofford apparently confused the gas pedal for the brake and drove into the west side of the structure around 12:45 p.m. First responders found the vehicle still inside the building with a partially collapsed wall. Everyone was safely out of the vehicle and the store. The fire department says CVS will remain closed until permanent repairs are made. New data is showing Manchester, New Hampshire is one of the hottest zip codes in the country where people are moving to. That report from Moving Place says the city is one of the fastest growing and most in-demand locations when it comes to moves per capita. Manchester was ranked 7th on the latest list, just ahead of places like Surprise, Arizona, and Sunrise Beach, Missouri. Topping the rankings was Port St. Lucie, Florida, Aurora, Colorado, and Crandall, Texas. For WCNL News, I am Kathy Fleck.
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7: For today, scattered showers early, then rain likely this afternoon, possibly with a thunderstorm or two after 5 p.m. High temperature near 73 degrees. Chance of precipitation around 80%. New rainfall amounts between a quarter and half an inch possible. Patchy fog should burn off by mid-morning. Tonight, rain and a chance of thunderstorms early, then steady rain into the overnight hours with showers likely after midnight, low around 54 degrees. Chance of rain near 100%. We could pick up 3/4 to a full inch in spots. Tuesday, scattered showers mainly in the morning, then becoming mostly sunny, high near 75. Wednesday, sunny and pleasant, high around 75.
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5: For today, scattered showers early, then rain likely this afternoon, possibly with a thunderstorm or two after 5 p.m. High temperature near 73 degrees. Chance of precipitation around 80%. New rainfall amounts between a quarter and half an inch possible. Patchy fog should burn off by mid-morning. Tonight, rain and a chance of thunderstorms early, then steady rain into the overnight hours with showers likely after midnight, low around 54 degrees. Chance of rain near 100%. We could pick up 3/4 to a full inch in spots. Tuesday, scattered showers mainly in the morning, then becoming mostly sunny, high near 75. Wednesday, sunny and pleasant, high around 75.
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all alone one Sunday morning with this song stuck in my head. And in that moment, something or someone spoke to me. They said there was still a verse that needed to be written for this song. And to get up and write it down. There's a book that's sitting in your house somewhere that could use some dusting off. There's a man who died for all our sins.

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2: I'm Kathy Fleck for WCNL News. Dartmouth Health posted a $63.5 million operating deficit from October through March, its first red ink in 2 years. The shortfall equals about 2.9% of total revenue and was driven by February weather closures, sharply higher labor costs, and rising medication expenses. Operating revenues still grew nearly 8% thanks to stronger patient volumes, but expenses jumped 11%. The health system says it's making progress reducing expensive contract labor, has hired 100 new providers this year, and is implementing a financial resiliency plan at Dartmouth-Hitchcock Medical Center to boost access and cut costs. Meanwhile, expansion continues, including the upcoming addition of Littleton Regional Healthcare. For local context, neighboring University of Vermont Health is cutting 142 positions amid its own multi-hundred-million-dollar challenges, losing about $460,000 per day since January. With the filing deadline passed, voters in New Hampshire's 1st Congressional District will see a crowded primary ballot. There are 9 Democrats and 5 Republicans running for their party's nomination. It's an open seat with incumbent Democrat Chris Pappas running for the U.S. Senate seat of retiring Senator Jeanne Shaheen. For WCNL News, I am Kathy Fleck.
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0: 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There are lots of rude and crude stations out there, but we're the only station your whole family can agree on. 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
5: Let's start with baseball. Bryce Harper homered. Kyle Schwarber added a three-run shot for his 29th homer of the season to help the Phillies beat the Mets 6-2 to win the series in the city of brotherly love. Harper on his and Schwarber's dominant series.
6: When me and Schwarber have big swings, they're great at bats. We got a chance to win games, so I thought our pitching was really good. I mean, I just think as a whole, I thought we played great this series.
5: The Yankees with six stolen bases, but 0-for-9 with runners in scoring position, lose to the Reds 4-1 in New York. At the FIFA World Cup, Spain throttled Saudi Arabia 4-0 in Atlanta. Egypt beat New Zealand 3-1 in Vancouver. The Kachuk brothers teaming up in South Florida next season as the Senators traded captain Brady Kachuk to the Panthers for the 9th and 25th overall picks in Friday's draft. And Wyndham Clark finished atop the leaderboard at 4-under to win the U.S. Open. That's sports. I'm Ron Zamos.
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7: For today, scattered showers early, then rain likely this afternoon, possibly with a thunderstorm or two after 5 p.m. High temperature near 73 degrees. Chance of precipitation around 80%. New rainfall amounts between a quarter and half an inch possible. Patchy fog should burn off by mid-morning. Tonight, rain and a chance of thunderstorms early, then steady rain into the overnight hours with showers likely after midnight, low around 54 degrees. Chance of rain near 100%. We could pick up 3/4 to a full inch in spots. Tuesday, scattered showers mainly in the morning, then becoming mostly sunny, high near 75. Wednesday, sunny and pleasant, high around 75.
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1: I'm Kathy Fleck for WCNL News. Governor Kelly Ayotte has vetoed, for the third time, an effort by state lawmakers to ban transgender people from using bathrooms and locker rooms that don't match their sex assigned at birth. Kelly Ayotte says she has told lawmakers to address the issue in a thoughtful and narrow way that respects the rights of all Granite Staters. Former Governor Chris Sununu vetoed a similar bill 2 years ago. New Hampshire Fish and Game is urging residents to help prevent bear conflicts this summer. Backyard chicken owners and people feeding wild birds are being asked to remove tempting food sources. Black oil sunflower seeds and domestic poultry are highly attractive to bears, even when natural food is plentiful. Bear Project leader Dan Bailey says conflicts are about average, but more bears are being shot over chickens than necessary. He strongly recommends electric fencing, which the state and USDA loan out each summer to protect poultry. For bird feeders, Bailey says daytime use or elevation isn't enough. Bears will still find them. Officials recommend taking feeders down by mid-March or early April and securing all other attractants like garbage and pet food. For more tips, visit bearwise.org. For WCNL News, I am Kathy Fleck.
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2: For today, scattered showers early, then rain likely this afternoon, possibly with a thunderstorm or two after 5 p.m. High temperature near 73 degrees. Chance of precipitation around 80%. New rainfall amounts between a quarter and half an inch possible. Patchy fog should burn off by mid-morning. Tonight, rain and a chance of thunderstorms early, then steady rain into the overnight hours with showers likely after midnight, low around 54 degrees, chance of rain near 100%. We could pick up 3/4 to a full inch in spots. Tuesday, scattered showers mainly in the morning, then becoming mostly sunny, high near 75. Wednesday, sunny and pleasant, high around 75.
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4: For today, scattered showers early, then rain likely this afternoon. Possibly with a thunderstorm or two after 5 p.m. High temperature near 73 degrees. Chance of precipitation around 80%. New rainfall amounts between a quarter and half an inch possible. Patchy fog should burn off by mid-morning. Tonight, rain and a chance of thunderstorms early, then steady rain into the overnight hours with showers likely after midnight. Low around 54 degrees. Chance of rain near 100%. We could pick up 3/4 to a full inch in spots. Tuesday, scattered showers mainly in the morning, then becoming mostly sunny, high near 75. Wednesday, sunny and pleasant, high around 75.
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3: I'm Kathy Fleck for WCNL News. Granite Staters are handing over a little bit less of their hard-earned money when it comes time to fuel their vehicles. AAA says the state average for a gallon of regular gas right now is $4.02. That's down 14 cents in the past week and 46 cents in the past month, but is also 99 cents more than this time 1 year ago. Currently, the national average is sitting at $3.93. Bernie Sanders is calling for a new foreign policy. Senator Sanders wrote yesterday on X that Americans need to rethink the very foundations of our foreign policy. He says we need to go forward in a very different direction that focuses on peace, democracy, and economic and social justice. Sanders adds, we must start with a simple premise that we will not provide weapons and diplomatic cover to governments that engage in systematic human rights violations. He also writes our foreign policy should be centered around human rights, respect for international law, and multilateralism. Finally, Sanders says we must hold war criminals accountable no matter whom they may be. For WCNL News, I am Kathy Fleck.
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8: The FDA's Vaccine Advisory Panel is recommending approval of Moderna's new mRNA influenza vaccine. The unanimous approval marks the first vaccine application approved since 2023. In February, the FDA declined to review the Massachusetts-based company's vaccine, but it changed course 2 weeks later. The technology behind the mRNA flu vax, which is being recommended for adults 50 and up, is the same one used to develop the COVID-19 vaccine. Poison Center records show American teenagers abusing over-the-counter medications, including Benadryl, at an alarming rate from 2024 to 2025. Cases involving sleep and allergy meds rose by 32%. America's Poison Centers is urging adults to store all medications safely and out of reach of kids and teenagers. Health Update, I'm Sarah Lee Kessler.
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9: Rain and a chance of thunderstorms early this evening, then steady rain through the overnight hours, with showers likely after midnight. Low around 54 degrees. we could pick up 3/4 to a full inch of rain in spots. Tuesday, scattered showers mainly early, then it brightens up, high around 75. Wednesday, sunny and nice, high near 75. Thursday, mostly sunny, warming to 78, but showers and thunderstorms possible Thursday night.
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4: I'm Kathy Fleck for WCNL News. Laconia Motorcycle Week wrapped up this past weekend. Organizers blamed the gas prices for the lower-than-normal turnout this year. Several riders said the higher prices made them keep their speed down so they could keep their costs down as well. Bellows Falls celebrated its 129th annual Alumni Weekend this past weekend, culminating in the traditional alumni parade on Sunday. The multi-day event drew generations of Bellows Falls Union High School Terriers back to town. Festivities included dances, class reunions, with the class of 1976 marking their 50th, and plenty of community spirit. At the highlight of the weekend, Avery Dole was crowned 2026 Alumni Queen. Her court included fellow seniors Natalie Douglas, Jalen Fletcher, Gwendolyn Guild, and Miley Illingworth, all recognized for their leadership, academics, athletics, and school pride. Colorful alumni floats and marching filled the downtown streets, keeping alive a beloved tradition that started back in 1905. For WCNL News, I am Kathy Fleck.
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5: Rain and a chance of thunderstorms early this evening, then steady rain through the overnight hours, with showers likely after midnight. Low around 54 degrees. We could pick up 3/4 to a full inch of rain in spots. Tuesday, scattered showers mainly early, then it brightens up. High around 75. Wednesday, sunny and nice, high near 75. Thursday, mostly sunny, warming to 78. But showers and thunderstorms possible Thursday night.
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5: Rain and a chance of thunderstorms early this evening, then steady rain through the overnight hours, with showers likely after midnight. Low around 54 degrees. We could pick up 3/4 to a full inch of rain in spots. Tuesday, scattered showers mainly early, then it brightens up. High around 75. Wednesday, sunny and nice, high near 75. Thursday, mostly sunny, warming to 78. But showers and thunderstorms possible Thursday night.
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2: I'm Kathy Fleck for WCNL News. A CVS pharmacy on West Street in Keene is closed after a vehicle crashed into the building Saturday afternoon. Keene police say a 79-year-old driver from Spofford apparently confused the gas pedal for the brake and drove into the west side of the structure around 12:45 p.m. First responders found the vehicle still inside the building with a partially collapsed wall. Everyone was safely out of the vehicle and the store. The fire department says CVS will remain closed until permanent repairs are made. New data is showing Manchester, New Hampshire is one of the hottest zip codes in the country where people are moving to. That report from Moving Place says the city is one of the fastest growing and most in-demand locations when it comes to moves per capita. Manchester was ranked 7th on the latest list, just ahead of places like Surprise, Arizona, and Sunrise Beach, Missouri. Topping the rankings was Port St. Lucie, Florida, Aurora, Colorado, and Crandall, Texas. For WCNL News, I am Kathy Fleck.
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3: Toyota wants to double the size of their San Antonio plant.
4: It will be another once-in-a-generation investment that this entire city can be proud of and benefit from.
3: Frank Voss, president of Toyota Texas.
4: We're excited for the potential impact that 2,000 more high-quality, stable jobs will make in the lives of this community.
3: He says Project Orca has several suitors. City Council did approve a massive incentive package to close the deal. Amazon Prime Day coming soon, kicking off June 23rd, running through the 26th. It's evolved into one of the biggest shopping events of the year. Competition is fierce, especially for the lightning deals or flash sales that are only available for a few hours. Some people say fill your cart now, especially when it comes to things like electronics, tech, or home essentials, which will have the biggest discounts. You can also take them out of your cart later if you don't want them. Physicians and surgeons claiming the top spot this year as the nation's highest paying occupation. Jim Roop reports.
5: New federal wage estimates for more than 800 jobs in the U.S. show pediatric surgeons top the list with an average annual salary of just over $500,000, followed by cardiologists and radiologists. The reported wages for the top 10 jobs are well above the average wage of just under $69,000 across all occupations. When looking outside the healthcare sector, airline pilots, chief executives, and athletes rank among the highest paying occupations.
3: Free AC and free books at the library, and Dolly Parton's Imagination Library is a free early childhood book gifting program that mails high-quality, age-appropriate books every month to kids from birth to age 5 at no cost to families. It started in Tennessee and now operates across 5 countries, the U.S., Canada, the United Kingdom, Australia, and Republic of Ireland, and recently partnered with Oregon. Governor Tina Kotek there held a ceremonial bill sign.
6: Dolly Parton Imagination Library is bringing a love of reading into people's homes before a child even gets to kindergarten. And that's really important.
3: I'm Monica Nelson with your consumer and business news.
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7: Rain and a chance of thunderstorms early this evening, then steady rain through the overnight hours, with showers likely after midnight. Low around 54 degrees. We could pick up 3/4 to a full inch of rain in spots. Tuesday, scattered showers mainly early, then it brightens up. High around 75. Wednesday, sunny and nice, high near 75. Thursday, mostly sunny, warming to 78, but showers and thunderstorms possible Thursday night.
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4: I'm Kathy Fleck for WCNL News. Dartmouth Health posted a $63.5 million operating deficit from October through March, its first red ink in 2 years. The shortfall equals about 2.9% of total revenue and was driven by February weather closures, sharply higher labor costs, and rising medication expenses. Operating revenues still grew nearly 8% thanks to stronger patient volumes, but expenses jumped 11%. The health system says it's making

0: progress reducing expensive contract labor, has hired 100 new providers this year and is implementing a financial resiliency plan at Dartmouth Hitchcock Medical Center to boost access and cut costs. Meanwhile, expansion continues, including the upcoming addition of Littleton Regional Healthcare. For local context, neighboring University of Vermont Health is cutting 142 positions amid its own multi-hundred-million-dollar challenges, losing about $460,000 per day since January. With the filing deadline passed, voters in New Hampshire's 1st Congressional District will see a crowded primary ballot. There are 9 Democrats and 5 Republicans running for their party's nomination. It's an open seat with incumbent Democrat Chris Pappas running for the U.S. Senate seat of retiring Senator Gene Shaheen. For WCNL News, I am Kathy Fleck.
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2: Rain and a chance of thunderstorms early this evening, then steady rain through the overnight hours, with showers likely after midnight. Low around 54 degrees. We could pick up 3/4 to a full inch of rain in spots. Tuesday, scattered showers mainly early, then it brightens up. High around 75. Wednesday, sunny and nice, high near 75. Thursday, mostly sunny, warming to 78. But showers and thunderstorms possible Thursday night.
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6: Rain and a chance of thunderstorms early this evening, then steady rain through the overnight hours, with showers likely after midnight. Low around 54 degrees. We could pick up 3/4 to a full inch of rain in spots. Tuesday, scattered showers mainly early, then it brightens up. High around 75. Wednesday, sunny and nice, high near 75. Thursday, mostly sunny, warming to 78, but showers and thunderstorms possible Thursday night.
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2: I'm Kathy Fleck for WCNL News. Governor Kelly Ayotte has vetoed, for the third time, an effort by state lawmakers to ban transgender people from using bathrooms and locker rooms that don't match their sex assigned at birth. Kelly Ayotte says she has told lawmakers to address the issue in a thoughtful and narrow way that respects the rights of all Granite Staters. Former Governor Chris Sununu vetoed a similar bill 2 years ago. New Hampshire Fish and Game is urging residents to help prevent bear conflicts this summer. Backyard chicken owners and people feeding wild birds are being asked to remove tempting food sources. Black oil sunflower seeds and domestic poultry are highly attractive to bears, even when natural food is plentiful. Bear Project leader Dan Bailey says conflicts are about average, but more bears are being shot over chickens than necessary. He strongly recommends electric fencing, which the state and USDA loan out each summer to protect poultry. For bird feeders, Bailey says daytime use or elevation isn't enough. Bears will still find them. Officials recommend taking feeders down by mid-March or early April and securing all other attractants like garbage and pet food. For more tips, visit bearwise.org. For WCNL News, I am Kathy Fleck.
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4: Let's start with baseball. Bryce Harper homered. Kyle Schwarber added a three-run shot for his 29th homer of the season to help the Phillies beat the Mets 6-2 to win the series in the city of brotherly love. Harper on his and Schwarber's dominant series.
5: When me and Schwarber have big swings, they're great at bats. We got a chance to win games, so thought our pitching was really good. I mean, I just think as a whole, I thought we played great this series.
4: The Yankees with 6 stolen bases, but 0-for-9 with runners in scoring position, lose to the Reds 4-1 in New York. At the FIFA World Cup, Spain throttled Saudi Arabia 4-0 in Atlanta. Egypt beat New Zealand 3-1 in Vancouver. The Kachuk brothers teaming up in South Florida next season as the Senators traded captain Brady Kachuk to the Panthers for the 9th and 25th overall picks in Friday's draft. And Wyndham Clark finished atop the leaderboard at 4-under to win the U.S. Open. That's sports. I'm Ron Zamos.
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6: Rain and a chance of thunderstorms early this evening, then steady rain through the overnight hours, with showers likely after midnight. Low around 54 degrees. We could pick up 3/4 to a full inch of rain in spots. Tuesday, scattered showers mainly early, then it brightens up. High around 75. Wednesday, sunny and nice, high near 75. Thursday, mostly sunny, warming to 78, but showers and thunderstorms possible Thursday night.
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7: I'm Kathy Fleck for WCNL News. Granite Staters are handing over a little bit less of their hard-earned money when it comes time to fuel their vehicles. AAA says the state average for a gallon of regular gas right now is $4.02. That's down 14 cents in the past week and 46 cents in the past month, but is also 99 cents more than this time 1 year ago. Currently, the national average is sitting at $3.93. Bernie Sanders is calling for a new foreign policy. Senator Sanders wrote yesterday on X that Americans need to rethink the very foundations of our foreign policy. He says we need to go forward in a very different direction that focuses on peace, democracy, and economic and social justice. Sanders adds, we must start with a simple premise that we will not provide weapons and diplomatic cover to governments that engage in systematic human rights violations. He also writes our foreign policy should be centered around human rights, respect for international law, and multilateralism. Finally, Sanders says we must hold war criminals accountable no matter whom they may be. For WCNL News, I am Kathy Fleck.
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8: Rain and a chance of thunderstorms early this evening, then steady rain through the overnight hours, with showers likely after midnight. Low around 54 degrees. We could pick up 3/4 to a full inch of rain in spots. Tuesday, scattered showers mainly early, then it brightens up. High around 75. Wednesday, sunny and nice, high near 75. Thursday, mostly sunny, warming to 78. But showers and thunderstorms possible Thursday night.
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6: Rain and a chance of thunderstorms early this evening, then steady rain through the overnight hours, with showers likely after midnight. Low around 54 degrees. We could pick up 3/4 to a full inch of rain in spots. Tuesday, scattered showers mainly early, then it brightens up. High around 75. Wednesday, sunny and nice, high near 75. Thursday, mostly sunny, warming to 78. But showers and thunderstorms possible Thursday night.
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0: 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You're gonna
1: love it at night. Summer's all about relaxing and spending time with family and friends. 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
2: Rain and a chance of thunderstorms early this evening, then steady rain through the overnight hours, with showers likely after midnight. Low around 54 degrees. We could pick up 3/4 to a full inch of rain in spots. Tuesday, scattered showers mainly early, then it brightens up. High around 75. Wednesday, sunny and nice, high near 75. Thursday, mostly sunny, warming to 78. But showers and thunderstorms possible Thursday night.
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